You know, I think I can count on one hand the amount of times I've gotten my mom flowers for Mother's Day. It's usually a gift card or a nice dinner or something, but it's a big flower holiday. It's estimated that we were going to spend over $3 billion on flowers alone for Mama over the past weekend. KZQ.

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I mean, in rock and roll, this is nothing, right? I mean, we hear about it all the time, but so close to home, it seems odd, right? There's a couple right here in South Carolina getting a lot of attention because of their age gap. She's 26, he's 60. 34 years, is that too much? I mean, you really have to ask yourself, are they in it for something else? KZQ.

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1: A Jeopardy champion. He's been arrested. Two felony counts of peeping.
2: I mean, as long as it wasn't his fun fact.
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2: 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I love peeping into unsuspecting women's windows.
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1: Yeah. 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

0: You know, Tom DeLonge, along with President Trump, they're really not helping anybody. You know, he's Tom DeLonge's long been on this whole UFO thing. He's now starting to insert himself and his alien talk at every outing, even weddings. Bringing up conversations about aliens.
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You know, they say that time really does fly. 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
1: 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Now it's 8:30, something like that. I close my eyes 2 minutes, and I hear the phone next to me buzz. Bzz, bzz, it's a text. And you know what I thought to myself? I was like, I'm not even going to read this. 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
13: 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Injured in an accident? 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Go to...

Well, if this doesn't make you feel old, good grief, it did me. Angry Birds is officially being inducted into the World Video Game Hall of Fame this year. 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

Your 96.1 KZQ forecast, a little on the chilly side. Well, we'll just call it cool. Overnight, 57. Sunshine's back. We're up around 70 tomorrow. Partly cloudy and a chance for a few showers. Maybe a few thunderstorms. Mid-70s on Wednesday.

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Tacos and Tall Boys Tuesday with the Myrtle Beach Pelicans, our second one of the season. 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And hey, look, it's a pretty cheap date to the ballpark. $2 tacos, $3 tall boys. 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We'll be there, KZQ.

And Saturday Night Live, it's going to be one of those things, I think, that stays around, that sticks around forever and ever. We even started it at a version of it over in the UK. Apparently doing good. It's been renewed for a second season. 12-

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1: You said you had a rough flight in yesterday. 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The wind.
2: I'm flying Spirit.
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3: 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I don't care. Give me a day. I'm going to get off this plane, go inside to Chili's, have a beer. I got 2 hours before my next flight.
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You know, we're like the only place where you can't do this, right? You can do it in every state except South Carolina. I was just reading this. It's buy a lottery ticket from a vending machine. Like, you go over the border in North Carolina, they're right there. Why can we not do that? It's 96.1 KZQ. Just asking.

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0: I said that.
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We are the Grand Strands Rock and Alternative. 96.1 KZQ. Chase Myers, that's it for me on a Monday. Get that behind us. Hey, I just want to let you know, weather's looking really good tomorrow. We want to see you out at the ballpark with the Myrtle Beach Pelicans. Tacos and Tall Boys Tuesday. $2 tacos, $3 tall boys. Get yourself some cash. And by the way, got a chance for you to win tickets again. 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

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I am Tripp. It is time for Trippin' All Night. 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
1: Better Business Bureau stripper desk. Can I help you?
2: Yeah.
1: Your name?
2: Todd.
1: All right, Todd, how can I help you?
2: I would like to report unethical business tactics by a stripper at the Spearmint Hippo.
1: What's her name?
2: Todd.
1: Her name is Todd?
2: Oh, no, Lola.
1: And exactly what happened?
2: She exchanged to me a phone number which was inaccurate.
1: Wrong number.
2: It was a wrong number. That is correct.
1: She gave you inaccurate information.
2: Also, I gave her $20 for which she was going to give me a Van Nuys gobbler.
1: And what is
2: that? I'm not entirely sure what it is, but I know it's not what I got. She gave me what is known as a Vietnamese basket chop.
1: Anything else?
2: Yeah, I'd like my $40 back.
1: We'll do our best.
2: And I'm Todd.
1: Thank you for calling me Better Business Bureau Stripper
2: Desk. Wait, don't you need my address or something?
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1: Here's what my wife said. She just texted me, and here's another thing that she often does. Anytime she buys something, like new oven mitts, I'll say, are those new oven mitts? $4! I got them on clearance.
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Today is Tuesday. That means it is tacos and tall boys for the Myrtle Beach Pelicans game. $2 tacos and $3 tall boys. Game starts at 6:35, and tacos start

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Different Kind of Love, the latest from Young the Giant on the Grand Strand's Rock and Alternative 96.1 KZQ. I am Trip. You are tripping all night. Coming up this week on Free Ticket Thursday, we want to send you to Taking Back Sunday with special guest Bayside. They're going to be at the Myrtle Beach House of Blues this coming Friday. 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
2: I remember it from, I want to say, middle school English. 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

21 Pilots with Drag Path on the Grand Strand's Rock and Alternative, 96.1 KZQ. I am Trip, you are tripping all night. Overnight, we're going to drop down into the mid-50s, and we might see a shower, but shouldn't be too bad. Shine down, second chance.

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2: 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Yours is always in flux.
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I am Tripp. You are tripping all night. It's time for the nightly news. A full hour of nothing but new music. 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
1: 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Because, think about it, the whole theater would literally tilt to one side.
2: Yeah. The impact with the iceberg?
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5: 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Nope. No. Seeing what I need to see.
3: Once it hits the iceberg, yeah. Let's go ahead. Let's go.
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If all of this new music isn't quite your thing, be sure to join Josie every weekday at noon for Attack of the Waybacks, your favorite music from the 90s and the early 2000s to get you through your lunch hour, brought to you by Myrtle Beach, Marlee Davidson.

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Coming up this week on Free Ticket Thursday, we want to send you to Taking Back Sunday. They're going to be at the Myrtle Beach House of Blues this coming Friday. 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

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I am Trip. You are tripping all night. Did you know that the mail used to be delivered twice a day up until 1950? It's a fact. I read it on the internet. Must be true.

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I am Trip. You have been tripping all night. My time's about up. Almost time for Two Guys Named Chris. I leave you with Oasis, Champagne Supernova on 96.1 KZQ.

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2: KZQ. This is not the Oreo Hunter. It's our friend. She sent in Oreos for the America 250 celebration.
3: Firecracker Oreos.
2: Red, white, and blue. We've tried them.
3: I'm loving all this America red, white, and blue stuff in the store.
2: Absolutely.
3: Yeah. I'm into the 250.
2: Me too. I'm totally into it.
3: Yeah.
2: I like it.
3: I know people are over divided. I still love this country. I want to be into it.
4: Yes.
5: That's what we like to hear on a Tuesday morning.
2: Yeah. I like hearing that.
3: Yeah.
4: You're still into this country.
3: To me, we just put it aside for a little while and just enjoy this country.
2: Still the greatest country in the world.
3: To me, yeah.
2: It is.
3: I mean, we have our issues, obviously, but... Mm-hmm. I think there's a lot worse places we could all be living.
4: It's messy.
3: It is messy.
4: But it's a great country.
3: But I still love this country, and I think we should celebrate, just, you know, remove all politics.
2: You know, I talked recently about how when they do the surveys of who's the happiest in the world, it's always like Denmark, Sweden, Norway. That's not as messy, but they don't strive – They don't work to like gain that golden ring, you know. They don't like it's not always like pedal to the metal.
6: They're cool being mediocre.
2: Yeah.
6: We're not. We want to be the best.
2: Yeah.
5: They don't have red, white, and blue Oreos right now.
6: No, we want to be the face of the league.
2: Yeah.
3: Yeah.
2: We want to be the face of the league. They're happy being some also ran that doesn't make playoffs.
6: Yes. Mm-hmm. A bench player.
2: They're bench players. That's right. And they're happy with that, and it makes them happy. I don't know, never being there, if you know how you'd feel about that.
6: Yeah.
2: Hard to go from being an American to being somewhere in Sweden or whatever. Now, I looked into it. I have.
3: Oh, really?
2: Yeah. It's harder than you think to do. I mean,
3: you don't have enough money.
2: Well, you have to get a bunch. They tax you. And then you have to get a visa and all sorts of mess.
3: Ugh.
2: Tell you why, you know, why are you here and all that kind of stuff.
3: I just want to live, man.
2: I know. It's just like, okay, why am I here? I want to be happier. I want to be an also-ran.
3: I want to see what y'all are all about.
2: Exactly. I want to be a bench player. I'm tired of being...
3: I heard you have a red light district.
2: These are the things. That's what you want to say. It takes a long time to get over there.
3: Yeah.
2: I looked at it. Plus, am I really going to uproot my family and move to Sweden? No.
3: No,
2: it's not going
5: to
2: happen.
5: I would think the reason you be doing it is to leave your family behind.
2: Well, I can't.
3: I Googled just myself.
2: No, yeah, you can't. You can't do that.
5: One person only trip.
2: I did look at that. Those Oreos I don't love, though.
3: It's different. It's definitely different. It's blue raspberry, lemon, and cherry cream between a golden Oreo.
2: Too fruity for me. I prefer just the cream, you know, the sweeter Oreo, not the fruity kind.
3: I don't know. It's different.
2: Mm-hmm.
3: I guess it's not what I think of when I think of Oreo. I didn't hate it, but I don't think I'd buy it.
2: No, but for the USA, 250, maybe.
5: Yeah, I feel like I'm not allowed to say I hated it, but I hated it.
2: Well, because it's America.
5: I know. It's America, which I love, but man, it was gross.
2: Earlier, before this program, because of yesterday's show, we were talking about choking, speaking of food items. There was a 7-year-old who was being hailed a hero. He saved his classmate's life. He did the Heimlich on.
3: After the teacher tried to wave him off. That's my favorite part.
2: Teacher's
3: sit down. Shut up.
6: He'll be fine.
3: I'm going to go get help. You sit down. I can save him.
2: Yeah, and he did. The 7-year-old. Then the teacher's like, man, it shocked me.
3: I don't know where that came from.
2: I had no idea. So, you know, Red Rachel has been saved. She choked as an infant.
3: Wow.
2: Was it your grandmother that did the...
5: It was my mom.
2: And mother.
5: I didn't even think about it when we were talking about it. I have something in common with your dog.
2: You ate?
5: I was trying to eat something that wasn't food. It was like a piece of sequins or something.
2: Yeah.
5: Somebody had an art project, and I saw it, looked good, popped it in there, choked on it.
2: What age?
5: Probably 6 months. I was a baby.
3: Oh, my gosh. Mm-hmm.
2: And you ate something not digestible, and so your mother had to do the baby Heimlich.
5: Yeah.
2: Which, of course, is different. Yeah, you learn that, too, when you learn the Heimlich. And then listen to this. B.B. Shea witnessed the Heimlich being given on Thanksgiving Day. Was it your aunt?
6: My Aunt Sandy started choking in the kitchen.
2: You were there?
6: Yeah, my mom sprung into action and gave her the Heimlich, like just out of nowhere.
2: And it worked.
6: And she spat it up, yeah.
2: Mm-hmm. What had she been chewing on?
6: I think she was chewing on some ham.
2: Mm-hmm.
6: Yeah, and automatically just started like giving the I'm choking signal.
3: My God.
2: Pre or post meal?
6: This was pre meal.
2: And she went for the ham.
3: Sneaking some ham.
6: You know,
3: we've all done it.
6: We all do it.
2: Right. Well, yeah, okay. Here's my favorite part. So B.B. Shea witnesses this as a teenager. His mother does the Heimlich on his aunt, which is impressive.
3: Yeah.
2: I say on Thanksgiving Day. And then they go into the living room, and B.B. Shea says to various aunts, uncles, grandparents, and so on, so, Aunt Sandy just almost died. Mom saved her. She was choking to death. And you know what their reaction was? Ah, she chokes all the time. Start chewing your food. Get out of the way. The lions are driving.
6: Sandy. They were not concerned at all for her health.
3: Yeah, it's been a problem her whole life.
2: Right, exactly. They did. They said, she chokes all the time. She doesn't chew her food. For God's sake, Sandy.
3: Come on, Sandy.
2: How many times have we told you to chew your food completely? You've ruined Thanksgiving. Now move. The lions are on the 20-yard line. Let's go. You know? I wonder if Thanksgiving Day went off without a hitch after that. I mean, once you choke, I bet you're kind of sore, you know, the throat.
3: The Heimlich, I mean, don't people say you're sore after receiving it because they're, you know, pulling you?
2: Well, you can break a rib, if you really get in there, which we've talked about many times. Mm-hmm. So I wonder if Aunt Sandy was able to continue and have...
3: I had to power through.
5: She's probably all calloused up with how many times sounds like she's had the Heimlich maneuver. Yeah,
2: exactly. Sounds like they did it plenty of times. This is about eating as well. Yesterday we were talking about how it's more acceptable for a man to like overeat than a woman.
3: Oh, definitely.
2: You were saying that. Red Rachel was saying that. Like at meetings and stuff, you try not to overeat.
5: Yeah, because I used to be more of a binge eater. Mm-hmm. I only ate large meals, but not that often. And every now and then that comes out. And I'm feeling judgment.
2: Well, I don't blame you. I have something that goes along with that a listener.

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2: Well done. I bet she thanked you.
3: No, yeah. She, like, it was a crazy situation. Like, even, like, I remember the ambulance came and the guys were like, we're just glad that you did that because she might have not made it.
2: Exactly. I probably wouldn't have since closed her whole windpipe. So it's like the lid of the dome got into the drink and she sucked it down through the straw.
3: Yeah. So, you know, the big circle on top where the straw goes through.
2: Yeah.
3: That part fell into her drink, and since it's clear, no one noticed it.
2: Wow. Was she really sore afterwards?
3: Yeah, it was like about a couple days.
2: I figured, yeah. Fantastic. Thank you, Victor. That's heroic. BB Shea was your Aunt Sandy. Was she able to power through Thanksgiving?
4: Oh, yeah. I mean, she was fine afterwards. Mm-hmm. Just very shaken up, but she was fine.
2: You know what Red Rachel said? She's learned the Heimlich. If you're still able to cough, that means you're getting air in, so leave them alone.
4: That's what I've always heard. If they're coughing...
5: They're still breathing.
4: Exactly. It's when there's zero sound at all is when you need to be concerned. That's always tell you to do the choking.
2: That's right.
4: If you can't breathe.
2: So if someone is coughing, you know they're getting air, what you do is you say, work that on your own. I'm not
4: No, I don't want anything. Yeah.
5: Well, sir. if you try to do the Heimlich maneuver when they're coughing, you can make it worse.
2: Is that right?
5: Yes.
2: You probably lodge it down in there further. You know, you probably like juggle the food or whatever. You know, the worst thing they say for choking, especially for kids, hot dogs. The pediatrician we had when my kid was, you know, 2, said if you give him a hot dog, cut it up into tiny minced up little pieces. Because otherwise, almost perfect size for a kid's airway. Mm. Very difficult. And the other thing I always remember him saying, he was a really good pediatrician. If you have a kid, and let's say at a birthday party or something, or anywhere, don't let the kid chew on a balloon that has been blown up.
4: Always heard that, yeah.
2: Because if the balloon pops, it'll get sucked into his windpipe, and there's almost nothing. Mm-hmm. Even the Heimlich won't work. There's nothing you can do.
5: Because it's just rubber.
2: Yeah, yeah. And it's there. And it covers the windpipe, and there's really nothing you can do.
4: And I, from experience, I choked on a mozzarella stick. I've told you this story in the bowling alley when I was a youth.
2: I had no memory of that at all.
4: What a surprise.
5: Mozzarella sticks are dangerous, man.
4: I was about 3. My parents were league bowling. Mm-hmm. It was back in the 80s, and they just sent me alone, you know, off to the snack bar and sat me down in there while they bowled and got me some mozzarella sticks.
2: Like, at 3.
4: I choked on the cheese and the snack bar lady had to come around the counter and no Heimlich. She just took her bare hand and reached down my throat and pulled the mozzarella stick out.
2: She got you.
4: And then drug me out by my hand. I do remember being drug out by her and yelling, whose kid is this? Whose kid is this left alone in the snack bar? And my parents were like, that's our kid.
2: That's a hero.
4: She was a hero. She saved me. I guess I would have been about 5, actually. Yeah.
2: Never drop your cigarette. Cigarette hanging out the mouth the entire time.
4: Yeah, this is the 80s, man. In Myrtle Beach, South Carolina, you smoked everywhere.
2: Stuck her nicotine-stained fingers right down this young man's throat.
5: And you thought how delicious that nicotine
2: tasted.
5: That's
2: right. Yeah. That's probably where you got hooked.
4: And, of course, I got yelled at.
2: Oh, well, yeah. You're messed up.
4: That's something I heard for the rest of my life from my father, Chew.
2: Maybe Shay just showed me a story where a couple of people got arrested. I think it was Colorado or Utah. They locked their 11-year-old out of the house to teach him a lesson. And I was like, yeah, okay, all right, whatever.
4: Oh, no. I think the kid was being a little ungrateful. And they were like, that is my parents would have totally done that.
2: They said, here's what it's like to be homeless. And they locked him out of the house.
4: I remember like my mom doing the highway pull-off and saying, get out.
2: Yeah, when I saw it, I was like, it's not that big of a deal. Why are they being arrested?
4: My mom was so mad at my sister one time. She pulled off the side of the highway, took my sister's pillow, opened the door, and threw it out on the side of the road.
2: Yes.
4: And my sister's like, and she's like, get out with it.
2: Right. So this couple has been arrested in Utah.
4: No.
2: Because the kid was ungrateful. And they're like, oh, yeah, you know what? Here's what it's like to be homeless. I bet they still watched him from the doorbell cam or whatever. And that little ungrateful, and he told the neighbor, and they're like, called the cops.
4: I'm telling you, that is different. 30 years ago, that had just been a life lesson.
2: I still see
5: videos of people doing that, but it's usually with a very little kid, and they'll, you know, give them like a backpack or something and say, all right, get it.

0: out, yeah. And the kid just stands on the porch and cries, and it's really funny.
1: You get arrested for that. You better be careful.
2: Yeah. It's child neglect.
1: Apparently, that's what it is, exactly. Here's what I was going to say to you about food. I used to do, when I would walk into a meeting, a lot of times the higher ups here would say, get out of the way. Here comes Orca. He's ready.
2: Oh, yeah. You can't, if you're big and you come into a room for a meal, forget it. Everyone's like, oh, you know he's going to be first.
1: Get out of the way. Here he comes.
2: Yep.
1: You better get your plate now. It's all going to be gone. You know, I had to deal with that. A P1 years ago said that when he went out on a date with his girlfriend, he would order wings intentionally. They'd go to a wing restaurant intentionally. And if she ate her wings in a really dainty way, like you're just, you know, real dainty and real simply, then he knew the difference was if she really mauled them, she's great in bed.
2: Okay. Interesting.
1: If she really went at it and got sloppy,
2: okay,
1: and like the sauce was all over her face and stuff, she's like, he would say, perfect.
0: The logic is all there.
2: All right.
1: Yeah, exactly.
2: Interesting.
1: He explained that to me. You know how naive I am. And so he called and explained. He's like, look, I wasn't even married. He's like, take your lady out. Make sure you get wings. Get the sauces and stuff. And watch her. Watch her very closely.
2: Yeah.
1: If she gets it all over her hands and is not afraid to really get in there and get the meat and everything, great in bed. Just a tip. It's a tip.
0: I think there's sort of this like double standard. Mm-hmm. And I mean, it benefits me, which I like, because mm-hmm. if you're smaller and you're a female mm-hmm. and you can throw down some food,
1: yeah,
0: people find it impressive.
1: Yes, I agree.
0: Where, you know, if you're, you know, bigger or if you're a man, nobody finds it as impressive.
1: Exactly. So he was saying, take a dainty lady out for dinner.
2: Ah, yes, a dainty lady.
1: Get the wings. Get the wings. That's what you
2: see
1: do.
2: See if she gnaws on them.
1: That's right. That's right. I'm 24 hours off Diet Coke. It's a struggle. Let's face it.
2: Well, yeah, I still think you should be doing at least a Celsius, but that's just me.
1: I had a Celsius today.
2: Okay, that's going to help a little.
1: I had to.
2: That'll help with the headache.
1: I told BB Shea, I'm sitting here having a migraine, which is not real, not really. I don't have
2: that. No, he's exaggerating.
1: I'm totally exaggerating that, but I said I have to have a Celsius because I need a little energy here.
2: I have not had regular soda now or of any kind, diet or any, in close to... Well, over 48 hours, so...
1: How does it make you feel?
2: I feel okay because I had my Celsius this morning. Now, I will tell you, at home in the afternoon, it's a little bit of a struggle.
1: Less bloated. I feel less bloated.
2: Yeah, well, I'm still drinking seltzer water, which is carbonated.
1: Mm-hmm.
2: I will tell you, I'm not as thirsty.
1: Right.
2: Which leads back to the old, soda makes you thirstier. I'm definitely not drinking or nearly as thirsty in the afternoon.
1: Right. I totally agree with that. And I do feel lighter... And I feel less bloated with no diet.
2: So. Yeah, I never have any of that feeling yet, but I just, you know, with me starting the Wegovy and doing everything, I just thought it was time.
1: Did you start that today?
2: I do start it today. It's in my backpack here.
1: You're going to take it during this program?
2: Well, you're supposed to take it 30 minutes before a meal.
1: Okay.
2: And you can't take any water or for 30 minutes. You can't have any water, food, medicine, nothing.
1: Okay.
2: So I got about a 30-minute drive home. So that's why I figure each day here, I'll pop it as I leave. It takes about 30 minutes to get home. Then I can go home, have lunch, be good.
1: I'm absolutely cheering for you. You know this.
2: Well, yeah.
1: I'm leading the way on this. How about this?
2: I don't know about leading the way.
1: What if we got a huge scale in here?
2: No, we've done that before. I fell over it.
1: Yeah. Let's put it out of the way. I saw you said you might do it on TikTok.
2: Yeah, I might.
1: Why don't you do it in here? Why don't you do it in here? Let's
2: I don't want anyone to know my actual weight. It's terrifying. So
1: I think you should embrace
2: it. You always say this, and I don't.
1: I know, but I think you should.
2: I will not.
1: I'm serious about this. I think if you're really serious, you should just put it all out there.
2: Yeah.
1: Let's
3: why don't we keep it a secret, Biggie? And then whenever you lose 300 pounds, you could say, oh, I went from this to this. And everybody will be happy for you.
1: You've tried it the other way a million times with no success.
2: Yeah.
1: With no success. Why don't you just really grab it by the throat and say, I'm going to do this. Here's what I weigh. Here's who I am. Like Jelly Roll. And then here's where I'm going. You know, to me, it's like, okay, let's do it differently this time.
0: You got to be careful, though, because the tide's really turned on Jelly Roll after the weight loss.
1: Well, yeah, but who cares? Once you get down to like 220 pounds, then who cares if the tide turns on you? Who's laughing? You know, win.
2: Then I'll reveal my weight. Right now it's terrifying, and I don't like
1: But, you know, it does. I understand that. I totally get where you're coming from. But I think you should do it. I was just thinking about this the other day. When you said, I'm going to do it on TikTok, I was just like, well, let's go. Let's just do it, you know. And that's why, if I were you, I'd just pull no punches and be like, here's what I am. Like, totally out there.
2: What I meant by TikTok is I'll give, like, a daily update on, like, how I'm feeling. Mm-hmm. I wasn't going to take my actual weight every day and show it on TikTok.
1: Well, I think you should. I mean, that to me, because then it's like, here's some accountability. Everybody knows it. Put it on the radio. Put it on TikTok. Put it on Instagram, all that stuff, and people will cheer for you. Now you're gonna have to go through the whole.
2: No, they won't.
1: Oh yeah, they will. Oh yeah, they 100%. Will.
0: If you don't want to put that number out there, I mean, you could put the amount that you've lost.
2: That I have no problem with.
0: I'd go all the way.
1: I mean, let's just do it. No. You know, just I understand why you're reticent to do that. But I would just say, look, this is what it is. You know, the other day when I saw that guy. Many of them making fun of my leg, you know, because I have that horrible vein thing. It's awful. And everybody at the pickleball tournament, I mean, all these people online were like, oh, it's awful. And I was like, you know what? That's who I am. Let's just put it out there.
2: Sure.
1: Let's be real about it. And I mean, when I weighed at my highest, 319 pounds.
2: Double it. Higher for me. I tell you, the number is terrifying.
1: You just said it. I mean, you
2: higher.
1: You just said it.
2: Yeah, well, that's what I'm saying.
1: Well, there you go.
2: But
1: I'm saying if you embrace that, yeah, it's terrifying. Yes, it's terrifying. Why don't you say, I'm terrified. Look what I weigh, and then really do it. I think then we'd get a ton of people cheering for you, and we'd get a ton of people like advertising with you. And I think it would be like, wow, this guy just went from whatever weight, all the way down to 250.
2: But let me tell you, here's the problem. Okay, for one, like the first month of Wegovy is a real low dose because it's like priming your body. If you say to someone, I only lost 5 pounds this week. Oh, you're failing. Oh, you're terrible.
1: Well, start in a month. I know. Then start in a month.
2: Yeah, they're
1: going to do the original weigh-in in a month.
3: It's a process, man, and you're not going to lose 100 pounds in a week.
2: No,
3: you just have to realize that.
1: So what's today? May 12th. July 1st, weigh in. And so, okay, here's where I am. Here's where I am July 8th. Here's where I am July 15th. You know, all that. You know, if I were you, I would be the exact same way. I'd be like, I'm not telling my weight. I'm not telling my. I think, remember years ago when we used to get on the scale, like the three of us would get on the scale?
2: Oh, I remember.
1: That was a mistake. We should have been like, here's what I weigh. And it's scary. It's a terrible weight. And I'm trying to get it down. I feel like if we had just embraced it and put it out there, we'd have had more success. You know, because we didn't have any success. You just basically said what you weighed. You might as well do
2: higher.
1: Think about it. Just think about it.
2: Oh, I have.
1: Because otherwise, I mean, how many times, you know. But now this is different because you do have the pill this time.
2: My thing is I look at it more as embracing the GLP-1 where so many people push back on that. And say it's cheating.
1: And again, I don't care. Who cares?
0: You're being open about it, too, because all the people that use it, most of them won't even tell you that they're doing it. They'll just say, oh, I've just been cutting my portion sizes.
1: I feel like in life, you should just be like, the people that really have the most, I don't know if success is the right word, or they live their lives out there and freely, and it's just like, you know, here's what I am, and I've let my weight get to this, and I'm taking Wegovy, and I hope to do better. You know, it's like, why keep it inside and hide it and all that stuff? But it's, you know, that's how I felt with my leg. When I first saw those comments, I was like, I'm not going to ever comment on this.
2: My leg
1: looked terrible and I want to cover it up. No, it's what I am. This is, you know, it's too bad. I have no control over this. That's what it is.
2: I think we should tattoo it into a snake.
1: Yes.
2: Like into a python.
1: Yes.
0: Or get it. I think you should get it sponsored.
1: Yes.
2: Yeah.
1: I'm glad to. Get it sponsored. Who makes the maps?
2: Does anyone make them anymore?
1: Who makes maps?
0: Google get in on this?
2: What was the GPS, Tomcat?
1: Let's Google this thing. Let's do it. Coming up here on the Two Guys Named Chris Show, the oldest rock star you can see on tour this summer. He's 86. Who is he? We'll tell you next. Two Guys Named Chris Show.
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5: From the Axelrod and Associates Traffic Center. Early morning look at traffic on this Tuesday, and we are accident-free in both Horry and Georgetown County. Look for a roadway hazard on Highway 31 northbound, just south of Highway 544. If you see an accident or have traffic news we need to know about, pull over and text us at 843-839-9696. That's 843-839-9696. 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From the Axelrod and Associates Traffic Center, got Axelrod? 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

0: So, Biggie, the question for me is...
1: Okay, so a little setup here. Yeah. The three of us, Rachel, BB, myself, are watching the show Euphoria.
0: The one I'm not allowed to watch. It's a lot of dirty early teen sex.
1: Yeah, I will let you watch it when your daughter leaves home.
0: Okay.
1: So, in this episode this week, though, there is a scene involving Sydney Sweeney.
0: Mm-hmm.
1: She is an OnlyFans performer, okay?
0: I knew that because that's been a little controversial this year.
1: Yes, everyone feels like now she's bigger than the character, so on and so forth. So she's now making it as an OnlyFans model. She's bringing in buku money.
0: Mm-hmm.
1: And men are like paying her for specialty services.
0: Right.
1: Well, there's a scene this week where it's like a dream sequence. But there is a man who's in his, I'd say, 50s. Pleasuring himself to Sydney Sweeney. And I thought, would Chris Kelly, if he was single, let's say he's been in Hollywood 30 years, you haven't hit it big.
0: Right.
1: But you can be the guy who pleasures himself to Sydney Sweeney in one episode of Euphoria.
0: Would I play that role?
1: Yeah.
0: Sure.
1: And it goes on, let me say this, it goes on for an uncomfortable amount of time.
0: Well, I mean, I don't think you could be choosy if you've been in Hollywood for 30 years.
1: Because this is just a guy. Mm-hmm. Like, there's just a guy in his 50s, and I'm like, I wonder if he was like, you know what, I've been here so long, this is the biggest show I'm ever going to do.
0: Honestly, it's the role I'm born to play.
2: Like, somebody might scout you and be like, wait a second, come here, you're perfect for this role.
0: I just feel like I'm perfect for the role, exactly.
1: But I thought to myself, I was like, man, I mean, how do you... Is there a casting call that goes out? Like, we need guy in 50s to be the one to do this to the idea of Sydney Sweeney's boobs.
0: Or I wonder if it's a cameraman and they're like, hey, man, you want to
1: do it? Hey, maybe so. Yeah.
0: And he's just like, okay. Doesn't seem like it takes a whole lot of acting.
1: All right. We're going to need you to put on this business suit because he's at his office.
0: Mm-hmm.
1: You know?
0: Yeah.
1: And one thing, and I bet this is true with OnlyFans models, is they're kind of telling the story of how she got, you know, more followers and this and this, and she said the most money people pay is just to have her whisper their name.
0: Oh, really?
1: Yeah.
0: Yeah,
1: that's like they just want to hear their name said by her. So these guys pay $500 just to have her be like, oh, I love you, Chris Kelly.
0: Who was the I just saw that some actress, oh, from My Name is Earl. She's on OnlyFans now. Jamie Presley?
1: Yeah.
2: Yeah.
1: BB Shay and I were talking about that because I don't know if she's going full.
0: Well, not yet. I don't either.
1: Yeah.
0: A little long in the tooth in my mind. Apologies if I'm wrong
1: Jamie
0: about
1: Presley.
0: This.
3: I mean, who was it last time? Shannon Elizabeth from American Pie. Didn't she make like $1 million?
0: Yeah, in like the first
3: week.
0: Yeah, that's right.
3: Yeah. Jamie Presley's still good looking, though. People would pay to see her nude.
0: But how old is she?
3: 50s?
0: Yeah, I guess.
3: Early 50s?
0: I guess. Who's the best looking over 50 woman?
3: J-Lo.
0: Gorgeous.
3: Your wife.
0: My wife.
3: Yes.
1: In my book,
3: I can't
1: my
3: say
1: wife.
3: That.
2: Behind, no hesitation.
0: Excuse me. Behind my wife, who's the second best looking woman in her 50s. Yes, J-Lo. Elizabeth Hurley.
1: Ooh, still very attractive, yes.
0: The woman in Maverick.
3: Jennifer Connelly.
0: Jennifer Connelly.
3: Yeah, she's up there.
0: Jennifer Connelly. Very attractive. There's an older woman. No, older guys that are on tour this summer. Ringo's the oldest. Ringo Starr is on tour this summer, and he is turning 87 in July.
1: My God, he's that old.
0: Yeah. He is touring this summer.
1: Okay.
0: He will turn 87 in July. Mike Love of the Beach Boys is 85.
1: God. Okay, yeah.
0: They're all out on tour this summer.
1: I think Ringo just loves it.
0: He
1: still seems to just enjoy being Ringo.
0: There's a montage of the groups going out there.

0: my club.
1: He's 85.
2: Okay.
1: Bob Dylan. He'll be 85 in a few weeks.
2: Okay.
1: And Paul Simon is 84. And you can see any one of them in various concert locations. Eric Clapton's 81. Somebody threw a vinyl record at him the other night. He was on stage. Did you see that video?
3: Who did that?
1: He had to stop and end
2: it. Did he sign it and throw it back?
1: He stopped it. He stopped the whole show. He's like, nobody's throwing a vinyl record at me.
2: I don't blame him. I'd have done the same thing. It's totally unnecessary.
1: Maybe that's what they wanted was him to sign it.
3: I have no doubt that's what they wanted.
1: Mm-hmm. And he's like, I'm 81 years old. I'm Eric Clapton. I'm leaving.
2: Yeah, they probably thought this will be a cute, funny moment. Maybe, you know, it'll go viral. But instead, don't throw things at 80-year-olds.
4: You ruined it for everybody.
1: Ain't that the truth? Don't throw things at 80-year-olds.
2: They don't have the same sense of humor or fun that the...
1: Or quickness. They can't get out of the way of it.
2: Yeah, because, you know, a big thing is, like, you throw your phone on stage, and the artist picks it up, and, oh, we got a selfie, and we got us. Yeah, you don't do that to Eric Clapton.
1: These guys... Rod Stewart's 81. He's playing this summer. He's going around. John Fogerty is 80. He's playing shows this summer.
2: Really?
1: These guys just will not stop touring. They love it. Mickey Dolenz of the Monkees, 81, and going out in concert.
5: What do you think it is that makes them keep coming out?
1: I think it's the love. I think that gives them like...
5: Is it like a drug, do you think?
1: Yes, I do.
5: Like that performing and that energy?
2: And I really think at that, because all those guys that you listed, they got money. So
1: more than I could ever imagine.
2: Yeah, so I think that it's just the love of the tour.
1: 100% right. I believe there is a new song. You know, Paul McCartney's got a new album coming out. He and Ringo are doing, they did an actual song together. Let me see if we've got, it's called Home to Us. And this is Paul McCartney and Ringo Starr, the two surviving Beatles with their first duet ever. A little bit of the song.

0: I find it catchy.
1: Yeah.
2: Yeah. A couple of Beatles there.
1: Yeah. It's fun.
2: I wonder if people will get into that. Older people?
0: Hard to say.
3: Yeah, I don't know. I don't really know the intended audience.
2: That's the issue, isn't it?
3: Yeah.
2: I know. I've always thought, it's funny to me, I brought this up one time, like Garth Brooks goes out on tour and, you know, the place, he can do 10 nights in a row in Madison Square Garden and it's packed, or he can go to Yankee Stadium and it's packed. Yet if he puts out new music, nobody cares about it.
0: Yeah.
2: I find that a little bit weird.
0: Yeah.
2: You know, it's like, because if you can pack out these stadiums, I guess they just want to hear the old stuff.
0: That's all we want to hear. We want to hear the stuff we love.
2: But could he do music that's just as good as that? There's no reason not. I mean,
0: no, I mean, this to me is a good song.
2: Oh, I agree.
0: But it won't do anything.
2: I agree. No, of course not. I mean, these are the Beatles.
0: Yeah.
2: But a lot of their, now, but if Paul McCartney goes out and goes on tour,
0: it's going to sell out.
2: Exactly. Isn't that weird? Mm-hmm. I find that too.
0: Well, remember Billy Joel put out that song that you liked.
2: I did like that song.
0: And it was a good song, but it just, one wants that.
2: No. I don't know why. I think you just get to a point where you're not doing it anymore.
0: I have found I'm at that point.
3: Not making anything new anymore.
0: No, well, and where I just, like, even if an artist that I have loved my whole life puts something out, even newer artists, I just have no desire to get their new album or do anything. I'm like, this is where I've cut it off.
2: I thought you were saying you're never.
3: Oh, yeah, I thought you were saying that you weren't going to release any new music.
0: Don't worry, I'm not releasing anything new.
2: We have a new American Idol winner crowned last night, season 24. No fanfare.
0: None.
2: No fanfare. Her name is Hannah Harper.
4: The winner of American Idol 2026 is Hannah Harper!
2: Seacrest still doing it, but I didn't even know it was on.
0: No,
2: I didn't even realize
3: it used to be headline news.
2: Oh God!
3: And
2: yeah.
3: I saw it in passing, and I was, I don't even know who votes. Nobody watches live TV.
2: Do they? I mean, how many votes? I wonder how many votes Hannah Harper got versus Kelly Clarkson when she first was on.
0: Drastically,
2: a huge difference.
0: A fourth of the same.
3: They do it. I mean, it's on Hulu. It's streaming.
2: Oh, it's not even on.
3: I don't even know if they stream it live or if they just give you like a 24-hour period to vote. I don't know how it works, but nobody talks about it. I don't know a single person that has watched.
0: Who's judging now? I mean, I know
3: it's it's Carrie Underwood, Lionel Richie, and Luke. Brian.
0: Okay, yeah.
2: Big names, though.
3: They must be paying them something because they're.
0: Well, I remember when they got Katy Perry, they paid her $20 million at first season.
2: Mm-hmm.
0: If I recall, Luke and Lionel were getting $15 million each. Now, I don't know if that's still the same, but.
2: I mean, it's still viable, I suppose. I mean,
0: obviously.
2: Still going.
0: Yeah.
2: Carrie Underwood played some Motley Crue last night.

0: Motley Crue, what have you become?
1: You're a fan? You've seen him a few times.
0: I know.
1: Talk about old rockers.
0: This is an event. Ugh. You know, this is a song I never saw it live.
1: Oh, that's right. You know why? You know why Biggie never saw this live? He's been to see Motley Crue multiple times, but he's not a huge fan of the song, and they always play it last, and so he's well long
0: gone. Let's hit the
1: car. It's long gone.
2: It's a good idea.
0: Yeah. I love Motley Crue. I despise the song.
2: I'm one of the other at a concert. If it's a bad last song, you know, leave early, or if you stay till the end, you got to wait till everybody leaves.
0: Well, yeah.
3: That's
0: true. But they always did this as the last song in the encore, and whoever I was with, I'd be like, let's hit it.
1: Bruce Springsteen used to come out time and time and time again. You never knew when he was going to be out. He would do these three and a half hour shows. You never knew if he was going to be there or not. Here's a another celebrity update, and we had this story last week. I'm afraid it's even worse now. Bonnie Tyler's had a setback. She's in Portugal. This is all old rockers.
0: Yeah.
1: Bonnie Tyler was in a medically induced coma after an event in Portugal while she was on vacation. She's had a cardiac arrest while in the coma.
0: Oh. That's not good.
1: No, it's the worst health news for her, I hate to say. Hopefully she'll come out of it, as Biggie pointed out. Somebody's got to sing about eclipses
0: when
1: the eclipse comes around.
0: I don't know when the next one is, but
2: I'm sure she's already on the schedule for it.
1: Well, yeah.
0: Yeah.
1: That's totally her thing. Here's a game for you. These are celebrities. A YouGov poll has voted as these celebrities the coolest celebrities in America.
0: I'll give you a hint as to who they are, and you tell me.
1: The coolest celebrity in America. I'll tell you, he's a black actor.
0: Right. Denzel.
1: It is not Denzel.
0: Oh, Michael B. Jordan.
1: It is not Michael B. Jordan.
3: Just known for acting. Nothing else.
1: Yeah.
3: Wow. Samuel L. Jackson.
1: Yep.
0: Yeah.
1: Samuel L. Jackson, coolest celebrity in America. His score came back best of everyone.
0: He's beloved by everybody.
1: Former basketball player.
0: Michael Jordan?
1: Michael Jordan was number two.
0: Yeah. Oh, here it comes.
3: I'm not going to debate I just don't think he's that cool. I'm not going to debate the sporting. Mm-hmm.
1: He's not that cool?
3: Yeah, I don't think he's that cool.
2: Do we think that LeBron is cool?
1: I think he's coolness personified. I mean, when he walks into a room, he just commands it. But what is not cool about Michael Jordan?
3: I just don't think he's a super, cool, chill, want-to-hang-out-with guy.
1: Boy, I
3: want to hang out with Samuel L. Jackson. I don't want to hang out with Michael Jordan. He kind of seems just a little too arrogant for me.
1: Oh, really?
3: Yeah.
1: I disagree. I think Michael Jordan. Okay. I think Michael Jordan.
3: I've heard he's an a-hole. That's just me, though.
1: So?
0: He's Michael Jordan.
1: He's Michael Jordan.
2: Okay.
1: He's Michael Jordan.
2: Is.
1: I think he's an ultra competitive. I'm sure that's why he probably is an a-hole.
0: I'll tell you, if you're a NASCAR fan like I am, you do feel like you've seen a different side of him because he owns a race team and he's at every race.
1: Yeah.
0: And I don't think I've ever seen the man more excited than when he's been winning races. Like they won the Daytona 500 this year.
1: Mm-hmm.
0: He seemed more excited than when he won a championship. Like he loves it.
1: Cool or not. Well, next coolest person. Singer in his 90s.
3: Willie Nelson.
1: Willie Nelson is correct. You're good at this. That's right. Willie Nelson.
3: He's also touring.
1: Yeah, he's touring.
3: He's an old other throw guy's touring.
1: I mean, really, this is the oldest. Actor, director in his 90s.
3: Clint Eastwood?
1: Clint Eastwood.
0: Yeah, Clint's still cool.
3: Yeah.
1: I hear he's an a-hole.
3: I hear he's a bit prickly.
1: Well, he's 95.
3: Yeah,
1: who lives in today? Muscle guy, actor, big time.
0: The Rock?
1: Very muscular. Yeah, you got them all. You got them all.
0: I think The Rock is a secret a-hole.
3: I agree.
2: He probably is.
1: Oh, you think so?
0: Yeah.
1: Worst Q score on the YouGov poll. You're a big fan. B.B. Shea's a big
3: Joan Cusack.
1: No. No. You're a huge fan.
3: LeBron James?
1: Mm-mm. Not an athlete. Singer. Rapper.
3: Kanye West
1: gets worst end of that.
3: He's misunderstood.
2: If this were several years ago, he would be considered very cool.
3: Yes, he would. Yeah.
1: Well, before the anti-Semitism.
3: Yeah, that kind of shut him back.
2: That people lowered don't find score. That cool.
1: That hurt him. No,
0: the classic Hitler had some good ideas a bit. Really. really ruined it for
1: it
0: him.
1: It hurt him on that Yugo pull, I hate to say.
2: He used to be cool.
1: Coming up, it's annoying when you're on vacation and you can't get a beach chair. But can you sue and win against the resort? One man tried. His story next. Two guys named...
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5: For today, mostly sunny with a high of 71. Overnight, cloudy skies with a low of 62. And for tomorrow, sunshine with a high of 75. 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

0: Biggie just said that instead of an Apple Watch, which I considered, my wife said, get an Apple Watch for Father's Day. It'd be a nice thing. Biggie said, get that 100-inch screen TV. Looked at that, too, you know.
1: That's what you want, man.
0: You know what I told BB Shea, though? You know what I'm trying to do? I'm trying to celebrate not buying things. I want to feel the joy of not buying something.
1: Yeah, you missed this last week, Biggie.
0: Yeah.
1: I want to. That's his new venture.
0: I want to look at my wrist and go, oh, I'm so happy I didn't spend money on that Apple Watch.
1: But that's.
0: I want to look at the wall and go, isn't it wonderful? I just saved $1,200 by not buying something.
1: I mean, that's sad beyond belief. I mean, that's one of the saddest
0: that's
1: things
0: how I'm doing it.
1: I've
0: know,
1: ever heard.
2: Some logic behind this. Okay, if I go shopping and it says 20% off,
0: yeah,
2: I say to whoever I'm talking to, I saved 20% when I really did not. I spent 80%.
0: That's right.
2: You're the only person that can say I saved 100%.
0: I saved 100%. To look at my bare wrist right now makes me feel so good. I haven't spent any money on that.
1: It's even sadder to see a young person like Rachel.
2: I save money because I have no choice.
1: I say these Falling things.
2: I don't buy things because I can't buy things.
0: You know what they say you should do? When something is on sale, or if you want to buy something, you say to yourself, would I be willing to spend double the money on it? And if the answer is no, you don't buy it. Man. So would I be willing to spend all that money on that television or all that money on an Apple Watch? No.
1: No, but TV is your thing.
0: I do love TV.
1: You love sports. And I just watched somebody buy a 100-inch TV.
0: Oh, you did?
1: And mount it, and it looks phenomenal.
0: Oh, I'm sure it does.
1: I think you would truly enjoy that up in your man cave.
0: But I often feel like, yes, I'd put it up there, but there's already a TV up there, you know? How much better is the experience going to be? Is it worth the money to spend?
1: You're right, because in 6 months, you're not even going to notice it.
0: Exactly. That's how I feel.
1: It's just going to be the new TV, TV. It's hard to believe I have the worst life on this show from the whining and complaining the three of you were doing.
0: 100% accurate. You do have the worst life.
1: You guys are like, yeah, we should save. Let's find joy in saving.
2: Well, I would never buy a TV unless a TV went out. I would never replace a working TV.
0: That's my father's thing. Why would you ever replace a working TV?
2: If my dad found out I did that, he'd probably come and ground me or something.
0: The problem is the TVs last forever now. My God, yeah. I've had the TV in that man cave for 20 years.
1: Yeah.
0: And it's going great. Damn Samsung. They just will not wear out. Yeah. You know, I got to get a crappy TV.
1: See, the three of you, well, BB Shea sort of does it, but I think you've slowly beaten that out of him. I mean, he bought new irons, and a week later he said he regretted it because I think you beat that right out of him.
0: That made my nipples so hard.
1: He told me to do it, and then made me feel bad for getting them.
0: I loved everything about that.
2: That was for his own pleasure. That wasn't for you.
0: I loved that.
1: But, I mean, the world's offering us nothing right now.
0: Right.
1: So I think if you need to spend a little money to find a little joy, do it.
0: But my joy is to look at a bare wall and go, look what I didn't buy. That money is in my pocket. Yeah. I love that.
1: Well, the way things are going, don't worry. We'll all be looking at bare walls and
0: 1,000%
1: fighting for our food.
0: Yeah, absolutely right. This is, speaking of money, we'll mention this with Lisa Lanier, our official attorney, when we talk with her on Friday. A German tourist has won $1,100 American after he and his family struggled to get poolside loungers during an 11-day vacation on a Greek island.
1: Oh,
2: this poor thing.
1: A travesty.
0: I don't know if you know the poolside lounger, but what you have to do is get up. So many people do this. They get up and throw their towels or something on the lounger at 5:30 in the morning. Then when they get to the pool or decks, you know, beachside at 11, no one has
1: got a spot.
0: They got their spot. Yeah. Well, the man said guests routinely claim chairs with towels as early as 6 a.m. despite hotel rules banning the practice. And then when he'd go down there and say, hey, they wouldn't do anything about it.
1: Okay, he might have something here then.
0: So he sued, and the German court ruled that his vacation was defective because his family could not get access to the loungers, and he gave them, there was an 11-day vacation, they gave him $100 per day, so he made $1,100 back.
1: I can't believe I'm saying this, because it does seem absolutely ridiculous to sue
0: over
1: this.
0: You agree with him, yeah.
1: But I do think if the policy is no one should be doing this, and marking territory, and they do, then it is on the hotel. They should have somebody down there at 6 a.m. saying no.
0: I was just so surprised he won. I thought the court would be like, come on.
1: Do you think this is the German government trying to make up for all of the atrocities in the past? We're going to do
3: do something for the people here. All right, give them $1,100. Get them to shut up.
2: For the common man,
3: we do have a sketchy past.
0: I don't think they're even close to fulfilling.
1: Why did you win today? Well, clearly the Holocaust.
0: What?
1: Yeah. No, I don't think that's it.
0: I don't either. The judges said hotels must provide a reasonable number of loungers for guests. And even though you're not guaranteed one, you have to enforce the rule that nobody can claim one at 6 a.m.
1: That's my thing.
0: Yeah.
1: Exactly. If you just look at it that way, mm-hmm. he's right.
0: That happens on every vacation. If you're on a cruise ship, if you're at some tropical location, they put out the chairs. And somebody, see, I'm guilty of doing it because I get up early and I'd go down there and put towels and, mm-hmm. you know, bags. And
3: I saw a video of a lady giving out cruise hacks mm-hmm. and it involved the chair. She printed out fake out of order signs with the Royal Caribbean logo on them and started laying them on chairs. And so people won't sit on them. And then they go and claim the chair.
1: That's thinking.
2: I would totally sit in a chair that said out of order just to test it.
0: Would you?
2: Yeah, I would look at it.
1: No, yeah.
2: I would look at it and be like, "Doesn't look broken to me." And then I'd test it out first.
1: No, I wouldn't ever dare.
0: Now, BB Shea, do you find her reprehensible, or do you admire the hustle?
3: I respect the hustle.
2: Of course,
3: she
2: do.
3: She also took Ziploc bags into the buffet to eat food for later. No. Respect that too.
1: All right, that's insane. The room service is free.
0: But if you're doing the thing with the chairs, I mean, that's just really cheating. I mean, you are.
3: It's no different than laying your towel down.
0: Well, I think it is, because if you put out of order with a fake logo of Royal Caribbean or whatever, that's a little too far.
3: Like I'm saying, try it, and if you get caught, then stop.
0: Well, I'm sure that's what she...
3: Don't ask for permission.
0: I'm sure that's what she was thinking.
1: Right, yeah.
3: Give an apology.
1: I do think of your... when you were saying beach chairs or lounge chairs, I did think of the pool, because if you've ever been on a cruise,
0: yeah,
1: those chairs are premium.
0: You miss it. Unless you get down there dark before the sun comes up, you're not going to get a chair. But if you do that, you will. You will get a chair. I mean, you got to put your stuff on it, your bag, and so forth. Boy, that woman even took it a step further. Now, I still was surprised that in America, we can ask Lisa Lanier this. I think that gets kind of laughed out of
3: court. Yeah.
0: Don't you think?
3: 100%.
1: Probably. I mean, although, again, he has a point.
0: I mean, he does. Yeah. He does. They didn't enforce their rules.
2: But they were probably here. You would have signed something agreeing that you can't sue in some way or another.
0: Yeah, probably in the fine print. But, I mean, if the signs are up and the rules are there and no one helps you.
1: Yeah.
0: And it's not allowed and there's not enough chairs, you do have a point. Coming up here on the Two Guys Named Christian. How offended would you be if a guy broke up with you because of how you look in your makeup? This is a question for Red Rachel. Excuse me, without your makeup. So guys, there is a famous athlete that has seen a girlfriend without her makeup and said, that's it. I can't be part of this anymore. His story next. Two Guys Named Chris Show.
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5: 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Look for some roadway construction on Bypass 17 between Harrelson Boulevard and Highway 707. If you see an accident or have traffic news we need to know about, pull over and text us at 843-839-9696. That's 843-839-9696. 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From the Axelrod and Associates Traffic Center, got Axelrod, I'm Trip West on 96.1 KZQ.
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3: KZQ. I only watch certain people that I know. It was good. I feel like it was pretty entertaining.
0: You enjoyed it?
3: Yeah.
0: It's just not something I don't think roasts are what they used to be.
3: It was 3 hours long, though. I mean, it's a haul.
0: Too long.
3: It's very long. And you're right. They're not as good as they used to be.
0: Here's the joke that was cut from it. It involves First Lady Melania Trump. The joke was aimed at roaster Kill Tony. Is that Tony
3: Hinchcliffe?
0: Yeah. Here's the joke. It was told. Let's see. The joke was cut, aimed at roaster Tony Hinchcliffe, And the joke is, Tony is like Melania Trump. The only thing relevant about him is that he opened for Donald Trump once. I get it.
3: Okay. I think that's pretty tame.
0: No word on why it wasn't used. It was a thinker to me. It was like, opened for Donald.
3: Who said it? Who did the joke?
0: The joke was, I don't know. One of the writers of the Kevin Hart roast reveals that one of her jokes didn't make the cut, and it was aimed at Melania Trump. Didn't say who was going to tell the joke. You know, is that how it's done? I thought they wrote their own material.
3: No, they have a team of writers for everybody. They used to write their own jokes, but not so much anymore.
2: Well, I know that the host, Shane Gillis, he wrote some of his, or at least because when I went to see him live, he workshopped a couple of them at the show.
0: Oh, really?
2: Yeah. And he said, you know, make sure nobody's recording right now. I need to see how you guys react to these.
0: Was Nikki Glaser there?
3: She was not. No. Chelsea Handler was.
0: But Nikki Glaser's considered the best roaster, one of, right? Not there.
1: Sort of. Yeah. But you don't know what her relationship with Kevin Hart is like. See, that's the thing now, too, is like BB said, they had teams of writers who write the jokes, and it's like approved comedians, and I just it's totally what it, not what it
0: not
1: should be.
0: Not what it used to be.
1: It's, I mean, 3 hours to roast Kevin Hart? Come on.
0: Little long, in my mind.
1: Yeah, that's a lot long.
0: Get that done in an hour 45.
1: He's done in an hour.
0: Yeah, you really can.
1: Yeah, you're short. You're in a lot of movies. Let's go. Boom. I roasted him.
0: Fact. That's it. I was asking Red Rachel her thoughts on this. This is Paul Pierce, former NBA basketball player, but he's talking about relationships. He was on a podcast. So who knows if this is really true? But he said he broke up with a woman once after they had been together for some time. Because he got a look at her without her makeup on for the first time. And in fact, this is his exact comment. She got up one morning, didn't have the makeup on.
20: I dated a girl to where I was just like, one day she woke up and I saw all the makeup off. And it was my first time. And I was like, ugh. I was like, damn, all this time I thought you really looked like that. Because you know how y'all can make it look like and make it blend in good. It don't look caked up. And one morning I was like, whoa. It was like you betrayed me. That's like lying to somebody, though. That's like cheating.
0: I want to apologize to women.
1: Oh my God.
3: God, he really sold it too, didn't he?
0: Yeah. Oh. I mean,
1: look, we've all thought it.
0: No. I told you I like a woman without makeup.
1: Yeah, you say that.
0: Women used to come in here. We'd have special guests, and it's early in the morning. They'd come in here with a baseball cap and no makeup on, and I'd say, you're the most beautiful woman that's walked in here.
2: Okay. Yeah,
0: that's literally what I would say.
1: You don't have to say that to them.
0: I was told later, however, secretly, they had makeup on.
1: Yeah.
0: That's the thing.
2: Exactly.
0: You can't tell.
1: You don't know.
0: You can't tell. It's very, like, that's what he was saying, is they make it look so natural now, you can't tell. As a woman, react to this.
2: I get it. He gotta warn somebody.
0: Warn somebody.
2: I know what I look like without makeup on. And before, you know, the first time you say, hey, just want you to know, I'm wearing makeup.
0: You say that.
2: I have.
1: Yeah. It can be a drastic difference sometimes.
0: Mm-hmm.
1: I mean, if you've seen, I mean, if some a woman really wears a lot of makeup, I mean, you see these makeup tutorials online. I mean, it could change their entire look.
2: Well, I have people tell me all the time, they're like, you have red hair. I'm surprised you don't have freckles. And I'm like, I do have freckles.
0: Oh, how would we know?
2: I mean, they're all over my arms. Yeah. They're all over my legs, but you can't see.
0: Well, it's very natural looking, I think.
2: Actually, I mean, that's the goal.
0: Yeah.
2: And I don't think I cake it on. I don't think I'll wear too much, but I definitely don't look like this.
0: Yeah. Well, that's what Paul Pierce was saying. Now, what have we worked with you now? 10 years?
2: 10, 20, something like that.
1: Close.
2: That's what it feels like.
0: I don't know. It feels like a long time.
1: Yeah.
0: Are you ever going to come in here on a Friday and just be like, oh, I'm going to get up late and wear no makeup?
2: Maybe 15 years from now.
0: Oh, you can feel comfortable to do that.
2: I remember one time one of our coworkers came in here, and it was a weird situation, but I had to come in here for some reason, and I was putting my makeup on over there where you sit.
0: Oh, really?
2: Like over,
0: you were putting...
2: And our,

0: All right, class, tell me about your weekend. Leo?
1: Well, my sister wanted to go camping, so my parents took us in our new Nissan Pathfinder through a mountain trail.
0: Thank you, Leo.
1: No, it's not over yet. 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
3: 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And we had the choice of three things. BBC, okay, Al Jazeera News.
4: That's what came through?
3: Yep. Or New York One, which is all New York.
4: I got to go New York One.
3: That's what I did. I got here first, turned on the TV. Usually it's right there on the Fox or NBC affiliate. Okay, and instead,
4: Mom Dottie's at it again.
5: Yeah. It was terrible news. I was only in there for a little while, and every news story was awful.
3: It was Mom Dottie. Yeah, it was like, oh, look what Mom Dottie's up to. Yeah. So it was New York One, and it was BBC, which came in and out, so we didn't do that. And then that Al Jazeera one was like speaking in Arabic.
4: Oh, so we got real Al Jazeera.
3: Oh, yeah, we got
4: not even the English version.
3: No, and I was like, Baby Shay, what's going on? I thought Baby Shay had been watching in the afternoon when I was gone. I was like, what are you watching?
6: I'm really getting indoctrinated.
3: It was so weird. I think we've given up on cable here.
4: Yeah.
3: I think we're just done with it. But one of the stories on New York One, it led to one of your favorite pieces of audio ever. Also has to do with radio. They're naming a street after Stan Lee in New York.
4: Oh, God.
3: Stan Lee and his assistant both get a street named after him. And I know that Mike Francesa, the sports reporter, when this guy called about Stan Lee, on the day Stan Lee died, Stan Lee is the creator of Marvel.
7: Eddie in Hoboken. What's up, Eddie?
8: Hey, what's up, Mike?
7: What's happening?
8: Hey, Mike, Stan Lee died today. Did you ever meet the guy? What do you think of him?
7: Stan Lee.
8: Yeah, Stan Lee.
7: I don't know who he is. Don't know who he is, though.
8: Jesus.
7: Who is he? Who is he? Who is Stan Lee?
9: He was one of the creators of Marvel Comics.
7: Oh, who cares?
10: I love every part of that.
4: That's New York radio right there.
3: New York, baby. We'll never get there.
4: Jesus.
3: We'll never get to New York.
4: Stan Lee, who is it?
3: Yeah.
4: Never heard of him.
3: What if we start watching New York One, and all of a sudden we're doing New York style radio?
4: Yeah,
3: that's all we have. We have New
4: York.
3: See that? What, you want to do Al Jazeera tomorrow?
4: Let's do
3: Al Jazeera tomorrow.
4: Yeah. Easy. We're in the middle of a war.
3: You know, and I'm now on Iran's side.
6: You know, I don't think Iran's all that bad.
3: Really misunderstood. They're nice folks. They're nice folks over there. So it's odd. I'm going to question the television. I'm going to say,
4: well, do you have a meeting today?
3: Yeah, I'm going to say, what's going on with TV? How come we only get three channels now and two of them are foreign?
4: You act like that's how you're going to bring it up. You're going to go in there, what's wrong with my damn TV?
3: What's going on with the television?
5: Yeah, I don't want to hear that from downstairs this time.
3: I could be pretty...
4: I get in the thing. The effing TV's not on the effing right channel.
3: Oh, because I'm off Diet Coke.
4: Can I get some respect around here?
10: You're lively.
3: Off Diet Coke. Here's television news for you. They've announced NBC still goes through the motions, and Fox, of announcing their upcoming shows for the fall. Some of them are now on Peacock and everything. NBC, here's for you, BB Shay. They're doing a Wordle game show.
4: Okay.
3: The game show is Wordle, hosted by Meredith Vieira.
4: I like it.
3: Yeah. So is it Meredith Vieira or no? It's Savannah Guthrie.
5: Savannah Guthrie.
4: Oh, the one whose mom is missing?
6: Let's not introduce her as that.
3: I felt bad for her too. It's just Mother's Day. She posted, of course.
4: Yeah.
3: I feel like that crime is never going to be solved.
5: I read something just today that one of the investigators was asked, and we're over 100 days in, are we getting any closer? And the answer was concise, and the answer was, we are.
3: Oh, really?
5: That's what he said. I mean, obviously, you don't want to say, no, we're not any closer, but it was not, he didn't beat around the bush. He just said, we are.
3: Well, I hope that's true.
4: Well, there's a lot of finger pointing now between the FBI and the sheriff's department on the first days.
3: Yeah.
4: You know, the sheriff's department says we reached out to the FBI. The FBI says we didn't. They didn't ever reach out to us. I mean,
3: the first days are very critical, too.
4: Very critical.
3: You know, what I'm, and maybe you realize this from watching a lot of Dateline. Whenever I have been interested in major cases, O.J. Simpson, this case, time and again, it's like at least presented as being botched by police. I don't know if that, like, the first thing, like, oh my God, the O.J. Simpson case is like, oh my God, they walked all through this crime scene. This is terrible. You know, the JonBenet. When I watched the JonBenet, it's like, oh, the police mishandled this from the beginning. It's like, I think sometimes.

0: especially in smaller places, of course, OJ's L.A., but in smaller places, police don't get these kind of cases, and they mess it up.
1: I agree.
0: I don't know if that's really true, but doesn't it seem like on Dateline all the time, it's like, well, this evidence was compromised.
2: Yeah. And not even just that, especially in those smaller places, there's so much stepping on toes that they won't work together, like the local sheriff's department versus the police, and then if the FBI gets involved, don't even get them started. They all hate each other, and you don't think of it that way. You would think law enforcement all works together, but they don't.
0: At least it's not depicted that way. And on shows that I watch, like Law and Order, it's not depicted that way either.
1: Well, and look, I mean, this is real life. They're finger pointing right now over Nancy Guthrie.
0: It does feel like they would do a better job.
1: I mean, both are giving interviews, blaming the other one.
0: They're the show NBC's putting out. They've got a new series based on The Fast and the Furious. Will that work? That's going to Peacock in the fall.
3: You know, there's a weird love for that franchise. I could see this show working somehow.
1: Yeah.
0: That was announced by Vin Diesel, and he said they've got four different shows in the works, but NBC says, well, one of them is ready to go for the fall.
3: Is he in it or just like a producer of it?
0: Just announced it and producer.
3: Okay.
0: That's some producing credits for it.
1: Oh, a new show coming I'm excited about this week.
0: What's that?
1: The Yellowstone spinoff.
0: Oh, is that coming this
1: Dutton week? Ranch.
0: Oh, really?
1: This is the one with the characters I care most about, Beth and Rip.
0: Oh, were they in that?
1: They moved to Texas, bought themselves a little ranch.
0: Oh, I'm interested in that. What's that on?
1: That's going to be on Paramount Plus.
0: Well, and then...
1: And they've already done one with the younger boy, Casey.
0: I remember.
1: He was in that Marshalls.
0: That's on CBS.
1: Yeah, I tried to watch that. I can't get into it. Now, I'll watch Beth and Rip tear it up all day.
0: Will you be watching on Peacock in the fall when Crystal Lake...
1: You know I will. I've heard it's pretty good. This idea, at least.
0: That's the Friday the 13th prequel. How Jason became Jason.
1: Get ready.
0: Best new show idea I've heard in a long, long time.
2: Oh, this is a show, not a movie.
0: Show.
1: Yeah.
0: On Peacock. I'm getting Peacock just for this. No ads.
1: No ads?
0: I told my wife.
2: Okay, don't get crazy on us now.
0: No ads.
1: But you just did a whole money-saving segment.
0: Not for this.
2: Just think of all the
1: TV and the
2: think of all the money you're saving not drinking Diet Coke.
0: Exactly.
1: Yeah, that's true.
0: Maybe I should get the 100-inch TV for Crystal Lake. That's a Jason prequel. So you see how he was born and how he drowned in that lake.
1: Okay.
0: I'm totally in.
1: I like it.
0: 1,000% in, that's right. Oh, by the way, this is to do with entertainment. Michael is now the second highest grossing biopic of all time. Highest grossing? Bohemian Rhapsody.
1: Yeah, by a mile, I'm sure.
0: $910 million for Bohemian Rhapsody. $577 million for the Michael
1: biopic. Keeps doing well.
0: Could win. Could pass.
3: It'll probably pass it at some point.
0: How long has it been in the theaters now? 3 weeks?
1: 3 weeks.
3: 3 weeks, yeah.
0: It's still doing pretty well. I do want to see it. I keep hearing great things about it. People have told me, it didn't go into the whole, you know, bad stuff with Michael Jackson, but it's for nostalgia, it's great.
1: If they do a part two, it will go into, quote, the bad stuff.
0: Yes.
1: And I believe they will do a part two.
0: I think it's done. I think they're settled on doing that because this one has been so successful. Something that B.B. Shea said the other day really caught my ear as well. We were talking about the pop star or the country star, Ella Langley, who has this song now everywhere. The song is Choose in Texas. You all were saying it. You hear it all over the place. I'm a fan. B.B. Shea said, what did you call her?
3: PSYOP. Industry plant.
1: Industry plant. I tend to lean with him on that one.
0: I know. I'm trying to think of what that really means. And here's the reason I bring it up again. Now, this song has been number one on the Billboard Hot 100 chart for 9 weeks. This song. He's choosing Texas, I can tell. The country song. Now, this song called Be Her. Also, Ella Langley is number two on the Billboard Hot 100. She's got one and two. And she's at number one for 9 weeks.
2: You know how this stuff happens is I'll hear a song, and I'm not talking about Ella Langley specifically, but I'll hear a song and I'll think, wow, this song is terrible.
0: Yeah.
2: And then I'll see my best friend, and she's like, oh my God, have you heard this song? I love it. And she starts playing it. And so you can call her an industry plant, but there are people that absolutely just eat it up.
3: Yeah, because she's an industry plant. It's a particularly devised plot to get people to listen to her music. There's a bunch of backing by corporate entities.
2: But if they like it, they like it.
3: It's got nothing to do with the music. The music can be good. The music can be bad. Her in particular, her rise to stardom is an industry plan. It's a psyop.
0: But isn't that what every single artist is? Doesn't a record company get behind you and push your music? And then you get a couple of hits, and then one breaks out.
3: Some people know. She's just one of the ones who got the meteoric rise. I mean, nobody knew who this girl was 5 months ago. And now she's got the number one and number two song in the world.
2: You don't think country fans knew who she was?
3: No.
0: But don't you? My thought was that happens a lot. You know, a lot. Nobody knew who Justin Bieber was until Justin Bieber had a big hit.
3: Well, Justin Bieber came up through the internet. You could see his rise.
0: Well, I think can't you see hers? Doesn't she have some country songs like before this?
3: I've never heard of them.
0: Well, Sabrina Carpenter, you know.
3: Well, she was an actress.
0: But I never heard of her until that song just was all of a sudden everywhere.
2: I mean, how much do you guys listen to country music?
3: I bet
2: she had a couple of songs on the country music charts. And because country music is so popular right now, that just one of them took off because it was number one. She's got, I think, three songs in the top 10 on the country charts.
0: Yeah.
2: So, yeah, cause some of them bleed over into the pop charts.
0: But even if that, none of that is true, doesn't it happen time and time and time again where you don't know somebody's name and all of a sudden they have a big hit song? I mean, that just seems to be all the time. I'm not sure why you're saying this woman has somehow had an industry plant when other artists just all of a sudden they have a big hit and boom, they're there. You know, they're huge. You know, Fleetwood Mac had Rumors and they were everywhere, you know.
1: The music is, I mean, it feels designed. I'm not going to go full, what is it, psyop, like B.B. Shea did. But the music feels a little designed. Her look feels a little designed, like she's getting help.
2: You could convince me that she's an AI artist and she's not a real person.
1: Thank you. I thought the same thing.
3: The music seems a little hollow. But
2: I think that applies to a lot of music.
1: 100%. Yeah, like that, especially to me, that Be Her song. It sounds like I could see that being AI.
0: I was confused at when B.B. Shea said that, because it's like, I just feel like she, like one day, 3 years ago, in our meeting that we have on Tuesdays, somebody said something about Jelly Roll. I was like, I don't know what that is. I thought it was like a new
2: pastry.
0: Like, I thought we had a pastry outside that I could go get.
1: Now there is.
0: And she said Jelly Roll, and you're gonna see him everywhere. And the next day, I saw him everywhere. You know, it's like, where'd he come from? Out of nowhere, he's huge. I think that happens time and time and time again. I don't know why you go in on this woman for being like a plant.
1: TikTok, I think, and those, this song was in every video for a while, TikTok video and everything too. The social media world has a big thing to do. Now, I will say that Choosing Texas song, that she wrote that with very well-known successful artist. Miranda Lambert was a co-writer.
0: Right.
1: A guy named Luke Dick, who's a huge co-writer in Nashville, helped write. So I think that might be some of what BB plays into too. Like, well, it was written by.
2: Well, you know what else she did?
0: But and that, this that happens is, all yeah. the time.
2: She did a song with Morgan Wallen too. And that'll, I mean, if you do a song with Morgan Wallen, everybody will know who you are.
0: But, I mean, so why is this woman picked on when Ed Sheeran sees somebody writes a song with her and she goes number one? What's the difference?
1: That's just BB picking on her.
0: I like Ella. I just was like, why? But her success is unbelievable from nowhere.
1: Yeah. Now, I will say, I think a lot of the social media videos, reels, TikToks helped her a lot, especially with that Choosing Texas. Because for a while, you couldn't flip through without hearing that six times in TikTok.
0: Really?
1: And that's now, frankly, that's how songs take off now.
2: Especially if the whole song is consistently good.
1: Yeah.
2: Because a lot of times the hook is good and then everything else is bad and those don't go anywhere.
0: Well, this, you know what I like about that particular song, Choosing Texas, is, and I think country music likes this all the time, it tells a story and you can understand it. And it's just,
1: at first I thought she was insulting him. Like, you can tell he's from Texas. Yeah. Look how he two steps around.
0: I know. I was like, what?
1: He's slow.
0: Yeah. That lame brain. Like, oh, he must be from Texas. Coming up here on the Two Guys Named Christian. How old is too old to pose as a high school student? Could you get away with it? One woman did. Her story is next here. Two Guys Named
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5: 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Look for some roadway construction on Bypass 17 between Harrelson Boulevard and Highway 707. If you see an accident or have traffic news we need to know about, pull over and text us at 843-839-9696. That's 843-839-9696. 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From the Axelrod and Associates Traffic Center, got Axelrod, I'm Trip West on 96.1 KZQ.
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0: Here's a news term for you. It's news. See if you think you know what this is. A boomer news drop. Do you know what a boomer news drop is? You know this?
1: I know this.
0: Oh, you know the answer.
1: I know what this is.
0: Do you?
1: Yes.
0: What is the definition of a boomer news drop?
1: The definition, sometimes boomers, not derogatory, but they will share news in a very just blunt way, and it's bad news, and they don't give enough context, and they just throw it in there, and you're like, why didn't you?
0: That's it. Here's an example.
2: Wow.
0: New term called a boomer news drop or a boomer bad news drop. It's when someone texts you a random text with no context or explanation, like, he's gone. I knew it.
2: We're all going to die.
3: I get those from my mother. This tracks.
0: Okay. Yeah. We're all going to die.
3: Yeah. What?
0: Well, you boomer news dropped me during COVID. Remember, I woke up and the text I got from Biggie was, the whole world is on fire.
2: They shut down the NBA.
0: No, you said the world is ending. The world is on fire. And I thought, what's going on here? What's happening? You know, and that's when I had to learn the NBA had been shut down and everything had been shut down. And on the day of the storming of the Capitol, when the Trump administration, the supporters of the president, the former president, were storming, and I got the...
2: Storming's a strong word.
0: Right. Were
2: politely saying hello to their representatives, as all American citizens should.
0: The tourists who wanted to say hello to their representatives.
2: Sometimes when you get on the other side of the ropes, right? See how things are... See how Congress works. See the inner workings of Congress.
0: Little tour of the Capitol.
2: Yes, of course.
1: Photo op along the way.
0: Little inside tour of the Capitol.
2: Sure, Mike Pence ran for his life.
0: I mean, yeah.
1: He's just being dramatic.
0: I want to say that. I got some sort of gif of Donald Trump spraying fire on everything, spraying gasoline on a huge fire.
2: I think that was a Chris Dem gif.
0: It was, and I said, gracious, I don't know what's going on here. Only flipped over for a moment, saw it, went right back to friends. I said, I can't do this. I'm not going to do it. What was my tweet that time? That was a boomer news drop.
2: Oh, big time. That was...
4: Was it like, this is bad? Yeah,
0: this is not bad. Not good.
2: You meant to send it as, still my favorite thing is you meant to send that as a text.
0: Tweeted it.
2: Which I've never quite understood. You've got, let me say this about you. You've gotten older, but you have gotten better with your phone, believe it or not.
0: That's right. I tweeted my one tweet I ever sent. Not good. This is not good.
2: Not good.
1: You know what I really don't like about this is that they act like only boomers and older people do this.
0: Right.
1: Because you know what younger people do? They'll take a picture in an emergency room waiting room, and they'll post it with the caption, don't want to talk about it.
0: Okay.
1: So why did you post it? Why did you post it?
0: Right. That's a good point.
2: That is a
1: big thing. It's not just boomers that do that. If boomers do it, I just assume it's because they didn't finish typing out the text and they accidentally hit send.
0: Mm-hmm.
1: That's what I assume with older people.
0: Have you ever accidentally tweeted a text? It's very common.
1: It could happen to anybody.
2: This is
0: very, very common.
2: He was new to Twitter at the time, fairly new.
0: Mm.
2: You'll appreciate this now because, of course, what they call, you know, going in someone's DMs is a big deal.
1: Oh, no.
2: Well, Chris Kelly initially was going in the DMs of all his favorite sports heroes growing up.
0: He did do that.
2: So for like no reason at all, he'd message Jim Palmer.
0: There's a restraining order against me now in Baltimore.
2: Yeah.
0: Jim Palmer was a pitcher for the Orioles.
2: I love your work. Oh, gross. Honestly, that's as gross as the guys who message women like, hey, beautiful.
0: But, I was 50 going to gym. And Jay Billis.
2: Yeah.
0: The basketball player.
2: You're my favorite analyst.
0: Yeah.
2: Gross.
0: I did that. Oh, and Kirk Herbstreit, too. I love your dog.
2: Hey, Herbie.
0: Hey, Herbie.
1: Did you get any responses like, yeah, thanks there, little buddy?
0: Mostly it was.
2: You'll be hearing from my lawyer.
0: Correct.
1: Okay.
2: Thumbs down.
0: My attorney is on this. I heard you sent an apology to the post office, Biggie, because you thought they didn't get your Wegovy pills there on time, and then they did.
2: Well, I was told the Wegovy would be arriving initially on a Monday.
0: Mm-hmm.
2: Well, then the updated shipping said Wednesday, and I had just had an issue with the post office.
0: Well, you so often do.
2: So yesterday, checked my mail, though, and I'm like, what's this package?
0: Mm-hmm.
2: Well, it was the Wegovy. It came early. So I said, I will own up. I owe the post office an apology on this one.
0: Yes. I thought of you. I saw this guy had, he was an Amazon delivery driver, and they fired him for being too slow on the job. Florida. And so he slashed the tires of 29 Amazon vans on the way out the door. He came back and slashed
2: 29.
0: All four of them. His name is Anthony Galeo. And he said, I just couldn't take it anymore. I couldn't take it anymore. Apparently, he stole 23 key fobs and was able to get in there and slash every single tire.
2: That's some work.
0: Yeah, I'd say that's a lot. Although, if you do it quickly, you go around all four tires.
3: And no one stopped him?
0: No, no.
4: To 29?
0: 29, yeah.
4: That's almost 120 tires?
0: Yeah, they did. Now, the detectives tracked him down. They used license plate reader data that placed him near the warehouse during the incident when all those tires were flat.
2: Amazon will get you every time now.
0: But that was, you don't like Amazon. You're a,
2: Well, it just, Amazon, you know who I rank the worst.
0: FedEx.
2: By far.
0: FedEx is the worst.
2: Number one with a bullet.
0: Mm-hmm.
2: Amazon is slowly moving up just because, one, they've changed some policies, like they won't deliver to a back door anymore. Mm-hmm. I don't like that.
0: Right.
2: And I've seen them, they don't really care about your packages as much as they once did, it seems. They're, and you know why? Because they are expected to move so many packages so quickly. I mean, those guys in the vans, they just fly up, throw your package out, and they're on to the next one.
1: Which one do you think is the best?
2: UPS by far.
1: I totally agree. They carry, a lot of them carry dog treats with them.
0: Isn't that nice?
1: Yeah, they bring my dogs treats.
2: Oh, UPS, I've never had a bad package from UPS.
0: Last week, there was an Amazon driver that peed, woman. She peed between two cars in a driveway, and the reason is they have to move so quickly.
2: Yeah.
0: That there's just no, you have no time to even
2: those
0: stop.
2: Those vans, if you've ever seen inside one of those Amazon vans, they are chock full.
0: Of packages.
2: Oh, with, yeah.
0: There's nothing they really can.
2: Yeah, so I kind of understand why they're in a rush.
0: Mm-hmm.
2: FedEx, I think, just beats up your package for fun.
1: Yeah.
0: So you've said.
1: Entertainment purposes.
2: Yeah. I think they just love the idea of throwing.
1: They find one that says fragile, be careful. And they're like, guys, I found one.
2: And, you know, this isn't just me saying this. We've been backed up by FedEx drivers.
0: Oh, yeah. FedEx drivers will say. We are the worst. We are awful. There's a there's a road rage incident. You're a road rager. Red Rachel is.
1: Yes.
0: She's often has issues with road rage. Well, I got into somebody who didn't give their signal the other day. He was turning right. We were on a fairly busy road, and I was like, nice signal, and blew the horn really loud. I was like, hey, you know, enough.
2: Yeah, you're getting testy. Okay. This is no Diet Coke. You've been testy this morning.
0: Oh, yeah, big time.
2: Yeah, you're road raging. That's how it is. This is what I've been waiting for.
0: Yeah, yesterday afternoon. Mm-hmm. I mean, 24 hours off Diet Coke.
2: Oh, Rachel and BB, you don't know what you're in for. You haven't seen it before.
0: I have no idea. Oh, man, wait till tomorrow. Mm-hmm. Tomorrow will be the worst.
2: The worst.
0: But yesterday, off Diet Coke, 10 hours.
2: Yeah.
0: On the way somewhere, somebody doesn't use her signal.
1: I just installed a dash cam. I've had it for a while,
0: I finally installed it.
1: Okay. And my first drive, as soon as I installed it, somebody was changing lanes in the middle of an intersection, and they moved right back over. They didn't know what they were doing, and I was like, I'm glad I caught this.
0: Got it. Mm-hmm. Well, you put it up on social media. You can.
1: I said a lot of bad words, so I don't know if I should. I have to bleep them out.
2: Yeah, you could do that. That's why Chris Kelly can't have a dash cam, though. Because you'll get the real Chris Kelly.
0: Oh, mm-hmm. Big
2: oh yeah.
0: You got it yesterday.
2: Unfiltered.
0: There's a, the actor, Benedict Cumberbatch, was in a road rage incident. He was cycling in London.
2: Benedict.
0: Yeah, apparently he and another cyclist crossed paths, and the two went at it pretty good. And Cumberbatch said, "What, you're telling absolute lies about me cutting you off in traffic."
5: Come in front of me. I didn't know what I am. Everything you're saying. You're deluded. You are lying. I was behind you the entire time.
6: You verbally abused me.
5: I verbably abused the guy. He's completely repeatedly broken the law.
6: Once.
5: And then you went to the zebra crossing.
6: No, I did not.
0: That's Cumberbatch in a London square.
2: Well, excuse me, Dr. Strange.
0: So Benedict Cumberbatch said, "You're lying. You're delusional. I never overtook you." But I really don't know what the context was there. British road rage, a little different. There was a woman once in England who, again, she had a minor fender bender, some road rage with another vehicle. And she came up and took the keys out of that guy's car and threw them.
2: What a move.
0: Threw the keys away.
7: I said you're a moron. You heard.
8: Get out of the car. Get out of the car. Oh, you think
7: what
8: I couldn't do it?
7: What's she doing?
8: You think I can't do it?
7: Do you know her?
8: Do you think I can't do it?
7: I don't give a f*** what you do, love. Just get the f*** out of the way.
8: Keep your mouth shut.
7: Go away, you f***ing psycho.
8: I'm a psycho, am I? Am I?
7: Get
9: giving me.
0: Now he's got the keys. She's got the keys.
9: Get out of the way.
8: Give me a minute. I would have known straight back.
0: She throws the keys as far as she can possibly throw them. So then the guy's got to go and try to retrieve them. Take out the British accent. That's Red Rachel doing that exactly.
1: Yeah, big sorry. Time.
2: I love that move, though. That's one you don't think about as the. Because most keys don't. Well, Chris Kelly's will still be in the ignition. I believe Rachel's
1: mine
2: will still be
1: in the ignition.
0: Absolutely.
2: But now most people just have a fob sitting, you know, next to them. You reach in, just
0: oh,
2: take
0: get
2: it
0: that
2: and
0: too.
2: Launch it.
0: That's right. Dom, you're talking about Amazon package delivery. Go ahead.
10: Well, I have a sad story about it. Mm-hmm. So we live on a small horse farm. Our house is way at the end of the driveway. And we have the underground fencing from Kernersville, like you have, that
0: yes.
10: you used to advertise.
0: Yep.
10: Great service. Mm-hmm. Love them. We have dogs, Australian Shepherd. We got Blue Heeler, Red Heeler, and we have a pit bull. Okay, so Amazon driver in the past has always sped up our driveway because, you know, they're always in a hurry. And it just, me and my neighbor have told the Amazon driver, slow down. We have a little boy. We have a son. Mm-hmm. And we have dogs that are loose because of the underground fencing.
0: Yeah.
10: Okay.
0: Yeah.
10: Well, I'm at the feed store on my way back home from getting horse feed. And so my neighbor calls me and says, Dom, Amazon just ran over the dog. I said, what?
0: Oh.
10: He goes, yes, Amazon just killed Rhett. I said, what? And he goes, yes. He said, but I told him to stay here until you, I said, I'm almost there. So I pull in, and as I'm getting there, the Amazon driver's like, man, I hope I don't get in trouble at work for killing this dog. And my neighbor's like, dude, when the owner gets here, that's going to be more of your worry than your work boss. Okay. So anyway, so I get there and I pull in and the dog was literally 10 feet away from our carport. Okay. Laying there in the gravel driveway, eyes popped out of his head.
0: Oh,
10: sorry for the graphic
0: nature.
10: I was. So the rage, I've never felt so much rage when I saw my dog laying there like that, that I went ape crap and nailed the crap out of the driver and just blasted him.
1: Good for you.
0: Man, did you get in any trouble for doing that?
10: Well, I did contact an attorney on the phone that I knew personally. And
2: I just beat the hell out of him.
0: Well, in fairness, he did kill his dog, you know. Yeah, what's that? Continue.
10: That if the sheriff department does come for me to call them, that they would. But yeah, but he called his boss, and his boss was like, "Don't put your hands on my driver again." I said, "Well, buddy, if you know where your driver is, you come here and look at my dog laying in the driveway right now, and you're going to get the same thing."
0: Oh my God, this
10: telling
0: is
10: you right now.
0: This is awful.
10: Telling you right.
0: This is
10: it was terrible, and he was, and it's the same driver that me and my neighbor has repeatedly told him to slow the heck down. And what he did is he pulled up to the, I have a garage to the right side of the carport. He pulled up to the shop, and when he backed up is when he ran over the dog. Okay. And you can see the gravel, the ruts in the gravel from where he's, you know, just gunned it backing up and just ran over.
0: Oh, it's because they are in such a hurry to go to the next place. That is heartbreaking. I'm so sorry, Dom. That
2: you know the great thing about Amazon, they still sent a survey. Out of 5 stars. How would you rate this delivery? 1. Why would you give it 1 star? Did something happen? They killed my dog.
1: Is there any way we can rectify this situation?
0: Other than the dog parts.
2: Yeah. What kind of condition was your package in?
0: God. Ain't that the worst? My God. You know, that one time my son and I went to Boston to see a Red Sox game. And I got screwed out of the hotel. I remember I had booked it through a third party. And so when I got there, they're like, we have no room for you. And they were like, this is because you did it through the third party. It didn't guarantee the room. It was an absolute nightmare. So I mean, they owed me money and I was really complaining and they kept sending surveys. I was like, no, the room, I gave them 1 star. You failed. And they're like, yeah.
2: Is there anything we can do better?
1: Yes.
2: Yeah.
1: In fact,
2: have me a hotel room.
0: And they were like, other than the fact that there was no hotel room, I was like, what?
1: You
0: what
1: had
0: did you
1: one
0: think
1: job, jeez.
0: There was no room. You didn't have a room for me.
2: But that's what Amazon, without fail, they're going to send a note that says, based on that, rate your recent purchase.
0: Ah,
2: 0.
0: Poor dog. That hurt my heart.
2: Yeah, he could have left out the part about the eyes.
1: Well, that's ingrained in his brain forever, too.
2: Picture, yeah.
1: I mean, that would ruin me.
0: Yeah, I wish he'd edited that part out too. The I part. That bothers me. Now I'm picturing it. You know,
3: I know, that's the worst.
0: It's really awful. Coming up here on the Two Guys and Chris Show, nobody panic. There is a tsunami of sewage headed to our beaches.
3: Oh, that's nice.
0: Two Guys and Chris.
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11: For today, mostly sunny with a high of 71. Overnight, cloudy skies with a low of 62. And for tomorrow, sunshine with a high of 75. 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

0: Biggie just said those Oreos Mandy sent us. She was skeptical of them. We got Oreos in here. They're America 250 Oreos, so they're red, white, and blue in the middle. And you think there's shrinkflation going on there. Not as many cookies as there used to be.
1: Yeah, they lean more. Mm-hmm, like, you know, you used to open a pack of Oreos, they'd be tight stacked.
0: Mm-hmm.
1: There's some loose fit in there now.
0: I agree.
1: I think that they I think they popped off one per tray. Nobody's really going to notice.
0: Exactly. Fewer Oreos.
1: And that's how shrinkflation happens. You know, a pint of ice cream is no longer a pint.
0: I'm totally.
1: They shave off 2 ounces, but it saves them so much money.
0: Oddly, yesterday, I saw gas prices all over the place, like from $4.39 a gallon to $3.98 a gallon.
1: It's wildly different.
0: And I know.
1: At each place, it sometimes
0: rare,
1: it feels.
0: Very rare, I think, that you see that kind of difference at those different places. BB Shay, an update. You've got some support here. Myrtle Beach Doug says he's agreeing with you on Ella Langley. BB Shay says Ella Langley, the country artist, who has now got the number one and number two song on the Billboard Hot 100 chart, is just put together by record companies or the corporate world. Myrtle Beach Doug says that's the reason I only listen to metal, rock, and weird stuff like Guar.
2: All right. All right.
3: Thanks for the love, Myrtle Beach Doug.
0: That's right.
1: He won't be taken in by the man.
0: No. And then, correspondence after correspondence. She's big because she toured with Riley Green. I don't know who that is.
3: Exactly.
0: I don't know who Riley Green is.
3: People keep mentioning his name. I'm like, I've never even heard of him.
2: He's very well known in the country world.
0: That's it. We don't know. It's so fragmented these days, you know. You just you don't know.
1: Yeah.
0: There's so many different places to get entertainment or music or whatever it might be. Like, some people watch a show that's really popular,
1: yeah,
0: but it's so spread out. You know, I've never seen that.
3: And I want to clear up something. I did not say the music was bad.
0: Yes.
3: The music is good. The music is fine.
0: Mm.
3: Just her appearance, that her you know, relativity has become into question for me.
0: But I just think that goes on a lot, where the corporate world makes, they're like, here's a package we can put together and make her a really, you know, we can sell some records here because she's got the look. She's got the sound. Let's write her a song. I mean, to me, that's just what music is. You know,
2: yeah, I would agree that most artists are plants, and because if there's somebody that the industry doesn't like, they'll do everything they can to keep them out.
0: Mm-hmm. Is there still a way in Nashville to go and like play the Bluebird Cafe and become a star?
1: I'm sure. I think a lot of these artists you hear did do that. They play at the Bluebird. I mean, I've always heard about Nashville, and I've been twice. It's true. Like, every bar you go into as the best singer you've ever heard.
0: Yeah.
1: And then you go to the next one and you're like, wow, that person's really great too, because there's so much talent that goes and moves to Nashville to try to become famous.
0: If you walked into 100 bars in one night, and you probably have.
1: Back in my good days.
2: So unnecessary.
1: See those and drink at them. I get drunk.
0: If you scootered into 100 bars in one night.
1: Now I will.
0: Okay. And saw 100 different artists. How many of those 100 are going to be household names?
1: Maybe zero.
0: I agree.
1: I think, again, I really think social media and things play such a big role now.
0: Mm-hmm.
1: More so than even the fact, I mean, you go to the Bluebird Cafe, yeah, you're going to hear great musicians, but
0: not going to make
1: hard to say. Yeah.
0: You know, Garth went and came back. Garth from Oklahoma.
1: Yeah.
0: Garth went to Nashville to make, because everybody said he'd play all these bars in Oklahoma, and they're like, my God, you're so good. Go to Nashville. He did. Failed for 3 months, went back to Oklahoma, and was like, I gave it a shot. I didn't make it, so that's it. I stopped watching the documentary at that point, so I don't know how he got to be a big star. I mean, you know.
1: I guess he's done.
0: Yep.
1: That's just, he went back home.
0: That's just it. Sorry, went back home. That was that. This is the note on the environment that we mentioned a few minutes ago. A tsunami of sewage from Mexico is threatening our California beaches. The way the tides are moving right now, you could see up to 30 million gallons of untreated wastewater going onto the beaches of San Diego and Los Angeles.
1: You know what most will say? Good.
2: I was going to say, wham, wham, we have Myrtle Beach. I mean, you what's the difference?
1: Yeah, you lost me at California.
0: Who cares? Who cares if all that crap rolls up onto the beaches of California? Can cause gastrointestinal distress, respiratory problems, and skin rashes.
1: Yeah.
0: If you get into the water. You know, the sand on the beach is just full of fecal matter. That's what they say. It's like,
1: yeah.
0: And you see kids putting it in their mouth all the time. And
1: yeah.
0: That kind of stuff.
1: Well, disgusting. Remember, this is coming from the man who pees on the beach.
0: I've only done that a couple of times.
1: Yeah.
0: Only a couple of times.
1: And you only go to the edge of the water. I mean, your pee washes back up.
0: Okay, but I feel like, I mean, you're right. The older I've gotten, the less I've gone into the water. I mean, I now yeah. I'm like my knees.
2: I mean, think yeah. of how many people are doing it all the time. That's you don't even I know. That's why the beach is gross.
0: The beach is gross. But I love the beach, but the beach is gross. You don't probably, well, you're too fair.
2: Oh, I like to walk on the beach at night.
0: Mm-hmm. That's right. She's too fair to be out there in the sun. You're not a beach person either, are you?
1: No, I'm not.
3: Looks like one of the things from Cocoon.
0: She's translucent. She glows at night.
2: That's right.
1: Who's that?
0: Yeah.
1: Who's that with Steve Guttenberg?
0: Ships find their way to shore because she's glowing.
2: You're welcome.
0: Translucent. Like next to the pier.
3: Rachel was just telling us that she uses milk instead of sunscreen.
2: Not sunscreen. Instead of aloe.
1: You know, Red Rachel's told us that the sun is after her in so many ways.
0: Very fair.
1: Very fair.
0: Yeah.
1: And I'd say, okay, but after hearing this, she's allergic to aloe. So if she was to get a sunburn, she can't even have, like, aloe vera.
0: Oh, God.
1: I was like, the sun really is after you.
0: So you put milk on it.
2: Yeah, so if you buy whole milk, I think it's the combination of the lactic acid and the fat.
0: Yeah.
2: You don't want non-fat. You want whole milk.
0: Yeah.
2: And you pour it over ice. It's really disgusting, but you get in the bathtub, mm-hmm. you get a washcloth, and you dab it wherever you're burned. And it works really well. You feel much better, yes.
0: Just cold milk.
2: Cold milk.
0: I bet it feels good.
2: It starts to hurt after a while because mm-hmm. it's really cold.
0: Mm-hmm.
2: But the next day, you can always see the lactic acid really helps your skin heal.
1: My goodness. I don't know. A milk bath sounds kind of cool.
2: Well, you really have to, you know, make sure you rinse off after because you don't want to wake up smelling like sour milk.
1: No. Mm-hmm.
0: I'm glad you're here for this biggie.
1: Oh, what could be earlier?
0: Something about liquefied human fat. I'm glad you're here. I'm glad you're here for this because you're getting ready to get rid of some human fat.
1: Hopefully mine becomes liquefied.
0: There used to be a pharmaceutical product made from liquefied human fat that was used to treat sunburns, scars, wound disinfection, and wound revision, but they outlawed it 100 years ago.
1: Oh,
0: we would take fat. It was called Humanol, and we'd take fat.
1: That was all we came up with.
0: Yeah, Humanol. And they'd take fat. I just read that as a factoid. And you would melt it down into liquefied human fat. And people put it on their sunburn in the late 1800s. How do you like that? And I just immediately thought of you. I just felt like, you know.
1: We're going to make a fortune with Viggy.
2: You could have been a donor.
1: Let's melt them down.
0: You're born at the wrong time.
1: Yeah.
0: You were born 150 years too late. Coming up here on the Two Guys Named Chris Show. Woman cuts into an onion. Here's her reaction.
4: Oh, my God. 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I just cut into an onion. And look at this. Oh, my God.
0: What do you think's inside that onion? Biggie's waving it off.
1: I got something to say about this.
0: She's next. Two Guys Named Chris Show.
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6: 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Look for heavier traffic volume on Highway 501 beachbound from 4th Avenue in Conway to Highway 544 and Carolina Forest Boulevard at Gateway Drive. From the Axelrod and Associates Traffic Center, got Axelrod, I'm Trip West on 96.1 KZQ.
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0: The Good, the Bad, the Ugly. We had some good stories, bad stories, and ugly stories today. The woman who cut into her onion will be part of the bad story. Let me play her again.
1: Oh, my God. I want to barf so bad. I just cut into an onion. And look at this. Oh, my God.
0: What? Now, Biggie. No. Save it.
2: I will.
0: Until we get to the bad story. First, something very good that has happened. A small Minnesota town has hosted a fundraiser called Donkey Basketball.
2: I'll wait. I'm intrigued. I'll wait to see if there's a sick child involved before I make fun of this.
0: They're raising money for local emergency responders.
2: Okay.
0: Students, teachers, and first responders played a basketball game while riding on donkeys, and they raised $400 to pay for new CPR equipment for the community.
2: Okay. Okay.
0: Who thought of that? Donkey basketball.
2: Yeah, that's different.
0: When I first read the headline, I pictured donkeys like playing basketball, laying it in.
2: Man, you know, these donkeys are good.
0: Taking some three-pointers, that kind of thing.
3: It's not like big city EMS. We don't have a lot of the financial resources that they do up here, so it's a lot of community outreach. And I would say the Watwan County community is very much in support of their fire department and their ambulance services. And it's just really cool to see everyone come together to support us, and we really appreciate it.
0: That's Cassidy Larson. She's president of the foundation that did the donkey basketball game. She said, we believe it's the first of its kind. We had everybody out playing, dribbling the basketball.
2: I can't argue with her.
0: They have a farm that had donkeys, so they decided to make this an annual event to raise money for the machines and equipment that go into first responders.
2: Yeah.
0: I just thought, my God, could there be a more awkward thing than donkey basketball?
4: Yeah. I wonder how it's going, because, you know, donkeys, they're so known for their cooperation with whatever people want them to do.
0: Don't you think they took – well, I bet they had them saddled up with when they took a dump. They, went into some sort of basket.
5: Were people on the donkeys?
0: Yes.
5: And then just, okay.
0: Yeah. First, I thought it was like donkeys out there.
5: Or like they were playing defense or something.
0: Yeah. I thought they were doing like, diamond and one.
4: Crossing up the donkeys.
5: Do a 2-3 zone.
0: Yeah. Oh, by the way, Mandy, who sent in those Oreos, very nice of her. She's a really big-time P1 listener. Just love her. And you were saying earlier you had heard Michael Jordan, this basketball related, was a real a-hole. And she says, I heard you talking about this. I met Michael Jordan in 1994 when he retired from basketball and was going to try baseball. I was in Aspen, Colorado. I was skiing with my parents, and he was there. I skied right up to him, and I said, Mr. Jordan, what are you doing? And he said, I'm skiing.
4: I mean, she did ask.
0: I told him what a fan I was, that I watched him play at the University of North Carolina and for the Bulls, and I was very sorry about what had happened to his father recently. He said, I really appreciate that. And he said, I'm also here with my family and Ahmad Rashad. Apparently, Ahmad Rashad traveled with him wherever he went. That was always the joke. Ahmad Rashad loved Michael Jordan. He was always doing all these different.
2: Oh, yeah. Ahmad Rashad's been in, he's been around a long time. He's also in what some call the, worst wedding photo ever.
0: Yeah. What is he?
2: I believe it's OJ's wedding.
0: That's right.
2: With Bill Cosby as well.
0: That's right. OJ, Bill Cosby, and Ahmad Rashad. Yeah. Who wants to be in that one? Jeez. She says, I asked him for an autograph, and he said, I'm sorry, but if I sign this one, I will be signing autographs all day.
2: I totally believe that.
0: She said he was very, very nice, but she has heard through the years exactly what BB Shea has heard. He's an asshole.
2: Yeah.
0: I don't know. He probably is.
4: I mean, how old is he now?
0: Early 60s?
2: Yeah.
0: 63?
4: Yeah.
2: I don't think, a lot of times, and I'm coming off as defending the celebrities, but it does have to get old.
0: I'm sure if you're that level celebrity.
2: And I do believe him when he says, if I start signing one autograph now, then it's, you signed it for her, and then it becomes a thing, and then there's a crowd.
0: I'm sure that's right.
2: So I don't know if
0: didn't knock him for that. She didn't have any problem with that. Volvo Bill, you're talking about donkey basketball. Go ahead.
6: Yeah, we used to do that back in the mid-70s and late 70s in high school. That was nothing new.
0: Donkey basketball. I'd never heard of it before.
2: So you rode donkeys and played basketball?
6: Well, you'd have to pull them, but yeah. Yeah, you'd ride them and you'd have to pull them to get to the basket. But yeah, we were doing that long ago.
0: Well, she's wrong then. She said she believed it was a first in Minnesota, but it raised money. Thank you, Volvo Bill. No, we invented that.
2: That sounds like a terrible game.
0: Turbo Ted, donkey basketball. Go ahead.
7: I have seen donkey basketball and donkey softball. Ooh. There was a company that they traveled around with the donkeys, and you could contract with them as a fundraiser. You had to pay them a certain fee.
2: What are they doing?
0: Fantastic.
7: The time you could lead him, and part of the time, like, as I recall, in donkey basketball, you had to shoot the ball if you were mounted on the donkey. But to get up and down the court, you could pull them.
0: Pull them.
7: And same on softball. You had to fling the bat, then ride the donkey to first base.
0: Yep,
7: or something like that.
0: Yep. That makes sense. I'd like to see something like this. Thank you, Turbo Tit. So you lead it up the court, then you get on it.

0: be in the middle of a field, and it would be in squares. And if the cow took a dump on your square, you would win the money for the raffle.
1: I love that idea. I've always said we should. When I was at Appalachian State University at WASU, I said, let's do cow fighting bingo. I thought that was such a good idea. And everyone thought it was cruel to the animal. I said, why? He's going to take a dump anyway.
2: Let's just mark it off.
1: Who cares? Just mark them. Is anything? Did it work, Martha? It went well.
0: It did. We won. It was in the 70s, so it wasn't as big a pie.
1: Yep.
0: Pot as it is now.
1: I understand. Thank you, Martha. When I was at Appalachian State, we needed money desperately for the radio station.
3: I have an idea.
1: I had read about it, and I thought, this is going to be perfect, because we're in Boone. We got cows. There are cows out here down in Wilkesboro. And I approached a farmer, and he said, he was incensed. He's like, you absolutely will not.
2: You will not mark off my field.
1: Mark off my field.
4: You know, we have cattle farms nearby here.
1: Exactly. And they say, it's animal cruelty. Why? That animal is pooping.
3: I'll poop in the free space.
1: You know, he poops where he wants. You just mark it off. Tack, you're talking about another idea for donkey basketball. Go ahead.
5: Let's just coin a new term and call it asketball.
1: Asketball.
2: I like.
1: Now, okay. That is very smart thinking. I like that tack. Asketball. God, that would be a great... Then I think you'd really get people involved. Well, this woman did it in Minnesota, and she said it very, very well, and they raised more money. They raised more money than they thought they were going to raise. So I'm impressed. Another good story. A firefighter has reunited with a baby he delivered 22 years ago. On her college graduation. So she's 22 now and has graduated from college. He went to see her from, I believe it was 8 hours away, and watched her graduate. His name's Alan Kent.
2: That's nice.
1: He's retired now and was on the scene when Chloe Huddle was born. He delivered the baby during an emergency call 22 years ago. She grew up, visited Kent's fire station as a child, celebrated birthdays there. Went out with the crew. Her mother reconnected with them following the birth throughout the years. And even though now he's moved 8 hours away, he wanted to be on hand for her graduation.
6: Well, I heard Stacy upstairs screaming. And I was like, I think we're going to have a baby.
7: Alan was the first person to hold me, and we've had a special bond ever since.
6: Stacy, after the birth of Chloe, stopped by the station. We started making a connection, and Stacy wanted that connection to continue.
7: There is so much hope in the world and goodness in the world, even in a heartbroken world.
6: In our line of work, you know, we don't usually have all the time good things happen. To have something as great as this was, and then to continue out throughout the years to watch her grow. That's been that connection, that bond throughout the years.
1: Waterwork, you hear? A heartbroken world. We still have goodness in this world. Mm. That firefighter. He's also been invited to her upcoming wedding in a year.
2: Okay.
1: Isn't that nice? And he says he will make it to the wedding as well. Very nice. He delivers her. He goes to her graduation. That's the good story. Bad story. Okay, let's get to it. Biggie has heard this one.
2: Oh, God.
1: She bought a bag of onions from Walmart, and when she cut the onion open...
8: Oh, my God, I want to barf so bad. I just cut into an onion, and look at this. Oh, my God.
9: What?
8: This is the bag of onions. I just got this from Walmart, like a grocery delivery a few days ago. They look all right, you know? Oh. Ew.
4: I want to hear what you're so upset about, because I'm on her side.
1: Well, this is what she found inside. She cut it in half, getting ready to make a stew, and it was liquefied in the middle and disgusting and, you know, yellow and like paste.
2: It's a bad onion.
1: You got a bad onion. Mm-hmm.
2: That's it. Especially,
1: they stink now. They stink.
2: They do stink. And when you get these bags of onions, like these 3-pound bags, you're going to run into it.
1: Mm-hmm. You've seen it.
2: I've done it.
1: Mm-hmm.
2: I think we've all cut into a bad onion and been like, oh, bad onion. Mm-hmm. Toss in the trash. We move on.
1: Yeah.
2: You know, when you get the bags of onions that size, you're going to have a bad one in there.
1: It does happen.
2: I didn't grab my camera. I'd be like, Walmart, ew, 3 pounds, I just got this delivery.
1: Maybe it was the first time she'd seen a bad onion.
2: I doubt it.
4: I was going to say, I've never seen a bad onion. That was my first time seeing it, and I would have been very grossed out. Would I have blamed Walmart? No. But I probably would have made a video of me going, oh, my God, that's disgusting.
2: Really?
4: I wouldn't have blamed Walmart, though.
8: They look all right, you know? Ew.
2: Yeah, especially when you get, like, the 3-pound bag.
4: I always buy individual onions, so maybe that's why it's never happened. But if I cut into that and I saw it, I would panic. I would know. I mean, it would. Really? It looked like, I mean, I would be afraid of creeping.

0: creature was going to crawl out of there. I don't know.
1: Disgusting.
2: It's gross, yeah. But it you gross. Just move on
0: and
2: from
0: the
2: it.
0: Outside, it's so... Most foods, when they start to decay, the outside, it's visible, but they're just... It looks perfect on the outside, and then it's just disgusting on the inside.
2: Oh, yeah. An onion will get you.
1: Yeah, it does. And it is a bad smell.
2: Oh, it's the worst. It's when you cut it, and you're like, oh.
1: You get a rotten onion.
0: I hope this never happens to me.
2: Well, don't buy in bulk, because it tends to happen when you buy bags of onions.
1: I also just buy 1 to 2 onions.
2: Oh, look at you rich people. Oh, I only buy 1 onion at a time. I'm buying 3 pounds.
1: Sweet onion.
2: I like. Oh, so you like a sweet.
1: I like a sweet yellow onion, and I like it only to buy 1 or 2 at a time. Large onion, you know.
2: I have become more of a red onion person as I get older.
1: There's no way to tell, I don't believe, if you got a bad onion like that. I don't think you can, like, mess with it.
2: I find the bags, you always end up with 1 in there, and an onion will get you because it looks fine outside.
1: God, BBC, you're going to be so upset by this. We've got burglars now breaking into a school in Florida. Police are investigating 2 men who hopped a fence at a high school, entered the building through an unlocked door overnight, rode bicycles, and used special equipment to steal approximately 100 hot dogs.
3: I have been advised not to talk about this.
1: I don't blame you.
0: Yeah, have you been to Florida recently?
3: No comment. You're
2: special equipment.
1: Yeah, they use special
0: bicycles?
1: Equipment. Very upset. They use special equipment to get into the school, and they got away with approximately 100 hot dogs and some ice cream. Total value, $56.
0: $56. Because hot dogs are so cheap. Just go buy your hot dogs.
1: Reaction from the neighbors.
4: Why hot dogs of all things? Whatever you can find is what they'll take.
5: It's unfortunate and sad that they would think that that would be a good time. I hope they do get in trouble. So at least they know you got to nip it in the bud while they're young so they won't become, it escalates to something else in the future.
3: It's a gateway crime.
0: First hot dogs, then jewelry, then a bank.
1: Yeah, that's right.
2: I love it when they interview people who have no idea what they should say. yes, this could lead to future crimes of criminals.
1: They're asking if anyone has seen anyone with mustard on their fingers or anything of the sort.
2: No buns, no just buns, dogs.
1: Just the dogs. They didn't have time for the buns.
2: They were high.
1: The alarm went off. We don't know. We don't know. Thieves could have been students or young adults. They're not sure.
3: I think they're students.
1: They just have silhouetted images on bicycles.
2: Bro, let's steal hot dogs and ice cream.
1: They've gotten away with the crime so far. But police in that area of Florida said, we're catching them. They are going all slow to catch them. Who can blame them? Oh, there was a turf war between 2 women who are hot dog vendors in Los Angeles.
2: Oh, that gets very serious now.
1: They stand outside the bars at night and sell hot dogs. And one apparently was at least accused of being on the other's corner. And they had a fight, boy, girl fight. And they were pulling each other's hair and punching each other over who could be where.
2: Yeah.
1: It was a big deal.
2: I saw one time in a downtown area.
1: Oh, yes.
2: Like the hot dog cart guys late at night.
1: Mm-hmm.
2: One had come up. Now, I will say, I had frequented the spot. Mm-hmm. There was one guy that was known to be there.
1: Andre.
2: I didn't say that, but I guess.
1: He's known.
2: Yeah.
1: That guy's known. Is he still doing it?
2: No, I don't know. This isn't who I was talking about. This is a different guy.
1: There used to be a guy, 25 years ago, Andre the Hot Dog Man. And he'd come out of the bars. I didn't drink very much, but once in a while, I'd come out and be like, Andre! Okay. And he was like the hot dog guy. So one was there. Yeah.
2: But they... guy had gotten there earlier, new guy, and set up. And I mean, it was not pretty.
1: No,
2: there was
1: knows.
2: I'm here every weekend. You knew you need to get off my corner.
1: Do you have? Yeah, surely you have to have some sort of licensing to be out there to begin with. Your hot dog car.
2: I'm sure, right?
3: I think you have to have a permit. Sure.
1: You have to because you're making food and everything. I'm assuming so, but I don't know if you claim one area though because it's mobile. You know,
2: That's just it. There was no claiming. He just was there every weekend.
1: Well, I think he loses.
2: But he pushed the new guy out. Guy packed up his cart and moved down.
1: Because he just strong-armed him.
2: He did.
0: The people on his corner probably defended him.
2: Well, that was it. People were yelling, yeah, he's here every weekend.
1: You know, I was told, this is a turf war story, that, you know, we have 2 guys in Chris Comedy All-Stars, of course. And I was told by one of the comedians a couple of years ago, a lot of times they'll sell CDs or T-shirts after the show. And that one of the headliners once, not in our show, but she said that this guy, when she was new into it, told her, yeah, the new folks go like down the block and sell. And the folks that are headliners get the front of the arena. Oh. So she would go down there and sell her wares. And she did this everywhere she would travel with this guy. And she saw him many times. And he'd say, remember, you're like 50 feet down and I'm here in the front of the arena because I'm the headliner. So she went to the theater manager just out of curiosity and said, how come you have that rule that I have to be like 50 feet down? He goes, what are you talking about? There's no rule.
0: Never trust a comedian.
1: There's no rule.
2: That's one of BB Shay's respect the hustle.
1: Boy, I do. Yeah, she was really mad about that. I really can't blame her. Ugly story today. There is a tourist that has been attacked. Well, he attacked first a monk seal. This was in Maui in Hawaii. And he's now facing possible federal charges. Video shows him throwing a large rock at an endangered seal that lives in that area of Hawaii. The incident has sparked outrage, as you can imagine, and led to bystanders beating the man. Beating him up. But he's the one that wound up getting arrested for throwing the rock. This is the exchange.
6: Why would you throw a rock at it? Hello? He just threw a rock at a sea lion. We have that on video.
1: It was not a sea lion. It was a monk seal. And she did get it on video. And then when people started coming over, they were like, what? Not the monks. Yeah. And they went after him. They beat him up. They beat him.
2: We love marine life of any kind.
1: Yes, we do. Afterwards, he allegedly shoved a woman as she was trying to get at him and bragged, I can pay any fine there is. But the mayor says we're condemning this and putting him in jail on $50,000 bond.
0: Whoa. I like it.
1: He could face up to 5 years in prison for throwing the rock at the endangered seal.
2: And you get overconfident. I guess you better, I can pay any fine.
1: You better know what you're
2: we'll
1: throwing.
2: See.
1: Yeah, yeah. And not to mention, here's a something you throw at, and it's endangered. I bet that's why.
0: I mean, think about it. Okay, what if you said, because a lot of times I say whatever you do to an animal, they should do to you if you've committed a crime. Well, if they had people throw rocks at him, that would be stoning. I mean,
1: correct.
0: It's like, right. I feel like this is, it might just be one. He might have thrown one, but the principle of it is terrible.
1: So you think that a large rock should be thrown at him?
0: Yeah, I do. Either that or the 5 years in prison.
1: Yeah. Which would you choose? I'd have a rock thrown at me.
0: It's going to hit you in the head, though.
1: I'll take it.
2: Yeah.
1: Over 5 years in prison, I'll take it.
2: So many parts of my body are numb that I hope they hit one of those. Yeah.
1: Hit you wherever.
2: Yeah.
1: I agree. I would take the rock to the head. I mean, it's 5 years.
2: That's 5 years in prison?
1: Too long a time. Hawaiian prison, though, so.
2: Yeah. Well, yeah. But see, like, my algorithm has changed where now I'm watching, like, ex-cons talk about prison, and we could not make it. You better make sure your taxes are in order.
1: I just filed my taxes.
2: Make sure they're right. We would never make it.
1: We filed an extension.
2: Good.
1: Couldn't do it. Let's play Put Up or Shut Up Rock and Roll Tribute. 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He used to be here answering trivia questions. Now we've got an old game that he played. Let's see what year we're going back to today. Well, yesterday we went a long way back. Today we're going back to 2016.
2: Okay.
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2: $40.
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8: 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Look for heavier traffic volume on East Cox Ferry Road at Highway 90, Carolina Forest Boulevard at Postal Way, and Highway 501 Beachbound from 4th Avenue and Conway to University Boulevard. From the Axelrod and Associates Traffic Center, got Axelrod, I'm Trip West on 96.1 KZQ.
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0: Put up or shut up rock and roll trivia. You versus Digital Dim. You will face off against our former colleague, Chris Dim, who is here only in the digital form. And Mark will be the player today for $40. This game originally aired in 2016. We will see what Mark can do today with those questions that were asked those many years ago. Hello, Mark. How you doing?
1: I'm doing well, sir. I hope that everyone there is.
0: Really well, thank you. Here's what's going to happen. We're going to put 2 minutes on the clock for you. Give you 10 questions about music and rock and roll trivia. Get as many right as you possibly can. Then we'll get Digital Dim to answer the same 10 questions. Whoever gets more right is the winner and takes all of Biggie's cash. That's $20. $40. Yes, I jumped ahead of myself. If you tie, you get $20. But also, if you tie, you fly with PTI, Piedmont Triad International Airport. 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Are you ready, Mark?
1: Yes, sir.
0: Good luck to you. 2 minutes are on the clock, and we'll start the clock after the first question. It's a long one. Here we go. On July 15th, 1989, Express Yourself by Madonna hit number 2 on the U.S. Billboard Hot 100 chart for 1 week. The next week, the number 3 song jumped it and went to number 1, denying Madonna yet another number 1 hit. Name the song that overtook Madonna for number 1. It is also by a woman with only one name, and her name also starts with the letter M. What's your song? Ron Wood and Charlie Watts from the Rolling Stones once experimented with snorting which baking item to give them more energy and to feel more youthful. Sugar, baking soda, or cocoa?
1: Baking soda.
0: No. What Lynyrd Skynyrd song appears at the beginning and end of Adam Sandler's movie Happy Gilmore?
1: I've seen that movie 12 times.
0: In an interview promoting a new solo album way back then, Steven Tyler was asked if he believes in God.
1: Freebird.
0: No, it is not Freebird. In an interview promoting his solo album, Steven Tyler was asked if he believes in God. Did he say yes or no?
1: He said no.
0: No, he said yes. What song is this? I got more important things to do than spend my
1: time growing old with you. Woman. I'm sorry, pass.
0: What body of water is mentioned in the John Mellencamp song, Pink Houses?
1: Great Lake.
0: No. What did Ed Sheeran quit doing until he sold 1 million albums? Drinking, smoking, or recording new music?
1: Recording new music.
0: No. The Van Halen song, Running with the Devil, was used in a commercial for what make of automobile that debuted during the Super Bowl?
1: A Tesla.
0: No. What song is this? You don't care if it's wrong
1: or if it's right. Roxanne.
0: Yes. What 1976 number one hit by Paul Simon was presented as a mistress's humorous advice to a husband on how to end a relationship?
1: 50 Ways to Leave Your Lover.
0: Yes. By the ones you passed, let's see. Express Yourself.
1: I don't know, sir. I'm sorry.
0: Impossible. Two of ten today. We could get a body bag play here.
2: Yeah, it's an interesting game.
0: You like it?
2: Well, he'd sort of be near answers.
0: Yeah, he was all around, wasn't he?
2: Right adjacent.
0: Well, the woman.
3: He knew it.
0: He had it. He was that close to it. That's right. Do you know the first one, though? B.B. Shea, do you know that one? That's a tough question.
2: I was thinking. I couldn't answer, though.
0: That's very, very hard. The number to beat here is 2. That would mean a 7 would body bag poor Mark. Give him an All About Care Heating and Air body bag t-shirt. Maybe Shane, what do you think Chris Dim got back in 2016 when this game was first played?
2: I think he got an 8.
0: Red Rachel.
3: This is a pretty hard game. I'm going to go with a 7.
0: Now, at that time, he played against a player named Mike. Mike got 6.
2: Ooh.
0: Today, Mark got 2. And we take you back to when this game was played, August 4th, 2016, and ask Chris Dim the same questions you just heard. Here they are. On July 15th, 1989, Express Yourself by Madonna hit number 2 on the U.S. Billboard Hot 100 chart for 1 week. The next week, the number 3 song jumped it and went to number 1, denying Madonna another number 1 hit. Name the song that overtook Madonna for number 1. It's also by a woman with only one name, and her name also starts with the letter M.
4: Let me pass.
0: All right. Ron Wood and Charlie Watts from the Rolling Stones are currently experimenting with snorting what baking item to give them more energy and feel more youthful? Sugar, baking soda, or cocoa?
4: Cocoa.
0: Yes. What Lynyrd Skynyrd song appears at the beginning and end of Adam Sandler's movie, Happy Gilmore?
4: You know I haven't seen it.
0: I know.
4: Sweet Home Alabama.
0: No. In a recent interview promoting his new solo album, Steven Tyler was asked if he believes in God. Did he say yes or no?
4: Strange question. I'll say yes.
0: Yes. What song is this? I got more important things to do. I spend
4: my time growing old with you. American Woman.
0: Yes. What body of water is mentioned in the Mellencamp song, Pink Houses?
4: Gulf of Mexico.
0: Yes. What did Ed Sheeran quit doing until he sold 1 million albums? Drinking, smoking, or recording new music?
4: Ooh, drinking.
0: Yes. The Van Halen song Running with the Devil was used in a commercial for what make of car that debuted during the Super Bowl earlier this year?
4: Oh, man. I can. Oh, man. What was it? Camaro?
0: No. What song is this? You don't care if it's
4: wrong or if it's right. Roxanne.
0: Yes. What 1976 number one hit song by Paul Simon was presented as a mistress's humorous advice to a husband on ways to end a relationship?
4: 50 Ways to Leave Your Lover.
0: Yes. On July 15th, 1989, Express Yourself stayed at number two. The number three song jumped it. It's also by a woman whose name also starts with the letter M and is only one name.
4: 89. It's not Mariah Carey. Is it Martika?
0: Song?
4: Toy Soldiers.
0: Right.
3: How does he do it?
0: Who
4: else could it be?
0: That's it.
5: That's right. How else? Who else could it be?
0: That's it.
5: How'd you get it?
0: That's it.
5: Martika.
0: Martika, Toy Soldier. You hear Lauren and Dave back in 2016 on this show. And I love that song. Martika, Toy Soldier.
5: Yeah,
0: love that song. It's about drug use.
5: Yeah. Mm-hmm.
0: Let's go to Mark, who was defeated today by a final score of 8-2 and does get the body bag. Sorry, Mark, he got you 8-2.
6: That's okay. My son will be ecstatic that I got a body bag.
0: There you go. Okay, you've got the T-shirt coming your way from All About Care Heating and Air.
7: Now that it's digital, it's just a picture of you in what would be... We just have AI make a picture of you in a body bag T-shirt.
0: It's not an actual T-shirt anymore. We don't do that anymore.
7: We're just going to need your email.
0: I mean, Kristen's not even here anymore.
7: No.
0: You got beat by digital.
7: Here's an AI picture of you.
0: That's right. So 8-2 is the final, and he was able to fish out that Martika at the very end. We go back through them here. I was going to ask you about one of these songs that I absolutely... Do you know Martika? You don't know it.
3: No.
0: You don't know that song, no. That was a while back. That was 1989. Do you know the song that begins and ends Happy Gilmore? I bet B.B. Shea knows that.
3: Is it Simple Man?
0: No.
3: God. It's been a long time since I've seen it.
0: Are you a fan?
3: Yes. I remember one time you guys were talking about how you had never seen like any Adam Sandler movies.
0: Well, I don't like any Adam Sandler movies.
3: Yeah, what's up with that?
0: I don't like him. I don't like his style of humor. I like, what's the one I like? 50 First Dates.
3: That's your kind of movie.
0: The only one. All right. Okay. That's the only one I like. Do you know, B.B. Shea, the song that begins and ends Happy Gilmore?
7: Tuesday's Gone.
0: That's correct.
7: Yeah.
0: That's correct. Let's go back through them here. Here are those answers that we gave out in August of 2016. Ron Wood and Charlie Watts have recently begun snorting cocoa.
4: For
0: more energy.
3: Yeah.
0: Chocolate caffeine. Straight to the brain.
3: That's right.
0: Caffeine straight to the
5: caffeine.
0: Brain.
5: Straight caffeine.
0: Straight caffeine.
4: It didn't work like that.
5: Yeah, they're stupid.
4: It tastes delicious. You're missing the best part.
0: That is true. This song's at the beginning and end of Adam Sandler's Happy Gilmore, Tuesday's Gone. I've only seen it once. Barely remember that. In a recent interview, Steven Tyler was asked, do you believe in God? He said, yes, I do. I know there's something spiritual out there, and I believe there's a God. What body of water in Pink Houses? Go up in some high rise and vacation down at the Gulf of Mexico. Ooh, yeah. What did Ed Sheeran quit doing until he sold 1 million albums? Drinking. I thought smoking might get you, but it was drinking. The Van Halen song Running with the Devil is in an Acura commercial. Oh! This is the Acura commercial.
4: Yeah,
0: just trust
4: me.
0: And what 1976 number one song by Paul Simon was a humorous look at how to leave one's husband.
8: Just slip out the back, Jack.
0: 50 ways to leave your
8: make
0: lover.
8: A new plan, Stan. You don't need to be coy.
0: And that's your game.
8: Just get yourself free.
0: Play again here tomorrow.
8: I'm on the bus.
0: I'm A2 Guys Named Chris Show. We have some notes also from the last segment. You know, it was that school that was robbed of hot dogs.
9: Yep.
0: 100 hot dogs. And people were saying, hey, BB Shafe, where were you at the time of the robbery? And Casey Steve says BB Shafe has been crossed off the list of suspects because the suspects rode bikes. And there's no way BB Shafe would be caught dead on it.
9: That's unneeded.
10: I can't ride a bike.
0: Unnecessary. You don't ride bikes.
10: I've never ridden a bike before, so he's right.
0: No.
10: I don't know how. Never learned.
0: You've never ridden
10: I've never ridden a bike, never learned how.
9: That tracks, actually.
0: We should teach you.
3: I was going to say, we should document Chris Kelly teaching you how to ride a bike, like a father and son, and we'll put it on TikTok, and we'll blow up.
7: It'll become a CBS Sunday morning story. Because, I mean, there's no way. This is going to sound rude, but... they're going to think BB's touched.
0: Of course.
3: Let's do it.
7: They're going to think that you are like now this hero grown man. It's like, this man saw this young guy in a park.
0: This mentally unstable young boy.
11: Yeah. I don't know how to ride a bike.
7: This is not what we need.
0: I've got a couple of mountain bikes at home that are doing nothing.
3: Bring them in.
10: Let's do it. Let's do it.
3: Start in the parking lot.
0: Teach you. Yeah, we can start just a little bit around the training wheels and then see what
7: happens. How did you miss bike riding? Because that's like a...
0: Nobody taught you?
7: Friends?
10: Look, I will say, when we were growing up, if we didn't want to do anything, we weren't forced to. So I never had interest in riding a bike, and my parents never pushed it.
0: So you didn't grow up in an era where you rode your bike down the street to your friend's house?
10: No. I didn't live in a neighborhood with a bunch of kids.
0: Mm-hmm.
10: I had scooters, but I never rode bikes.
0: Yeah. Scooter is, that's the thing.
10: Like a Razor scooter.
0: My son had that. You know, my kids, they did ride bikes, but they didn't go down the street to the neighbor's houses.
7: God, that is something I think that has gone away. I mean, I rode it everywhere.
0: Did you?
3: I used to ride down to my friend's house with my bike.
0: Did you?
7: Yeah.
3: Wait, and you know what else? For a long time, I didn't wear a helmet either.
0: Oh, yeah.
3: Until they found out that was dangerous.
7: You know, my parents let us even ride now, which I don't even think if I had kids, I'd let them do. We live in Charlotte, North Carolina. We would ride on the busy roads to the baseball card store.
0: Mm-hmm. Yeah.
7: Like when I was in, you know, fifth, sixth grade.
0: Yeah, we did too. We would ride when I was, you know, 12, 13. We were riding our bikes all around. My friend Brian Thomas and I, we had 10 speeds.
7: Yeah.
0: We would ride it on the busiest road in Ashburn to go get, we'd rent movies and go to Sir Pizza and ride the bikes. Yeah. That's a long ride.
7: Yeah, I remember it was Independence Boulevard, which if you know
0: that's
7: Charlotte.
0: That's a busy road.
7: There was a baseball card store there for years, and we would lived in the neighborhood behind it. We would ride up there, which, I mean, shocking looking back that my parents let that happen.
0: Well, I think at that time.
7: They never worried about me being stolen. Yeah. Well, one, I was chunky. So you know, and annoying.
0: They never knew where we were. I mean, we'd be at one of our houses and go, let's go get a movie and a pizza, and we'd just go ride.
3: How did you ride your bike with the pizza?
0: Well, we would get the videos and come back and go and eat at the restaurant.
3: Oh, okay. Yeah. I thought you were like somehow holding the pizza box.
0: Well, occasionally we'd go to George's Carryout, closer ride, only like a mile down the road and a very rural road and about a mile away from my house. And we'd get it, and I'd balance it on my, you know, my knees.
3: You didn't have a little basket?
0: A little basket and some daisies.
7: Well, that's where Brian sat.
0: And a bell. And a bell.
7: Yeah, there go those two boys again. Yeah, something wrong with them, too.
0: That was great. And they, of course, you know, it's so cliche, but they never even knew where we were until the...
7: Oh, no, you didn't go till the sun was down.
0: Right, the street lights would come on, and you were coming home. You know, that's how it always was, which is what anybody will tell you from that area. Coming up here on the Two Guys Named Chris Show, Biggie and I have dueling factoids about Shawshank Redemption. He was saying we could not do prison time. Like that guy that threw the rock at the seal. He might do 5 years in prison for throwing a rock.
7: Yeah, I mean, that guy probably, if I was him, I'd go from badass to just like complete fear and apology immediately.
3: Sorry.
7: Yes.
0: No kidding. A nice factoid on Shawshank on the way here. Two Guys Named Chris Show.
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13: For today, mostly sunny with a high of 71. Overnight, cloudy skies with a low of 62. And for tomorrow, sunshine with a high of 75. 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

0: Well, now KC Steve has written back. This all came about because there was a story of a... Well, there are two crime stories. One, a group of, they think it's teenagers, snuck into a high school cafeteria and stole 100 hot dogs and some ice cream. Total value, $58. It's a big deal, obviously. They're still on the lookout for the assailants. Meanwhile, B.B. Shea, the joke was he there? You know, can you prove you weren't there? And Casey Steve said, I know it wasn't B.B. Shea. The assailants were riding bicycles. And, of course, B.B. Shea can't. Well, we told that joke, and B.B. Shea said, yeah, we were too poor growing up to have a bike. Yeah. I didn't have a bike. I've never ridden a bike.
1: No one got me a bike.
0: So Casey Steve says, that went from... funny to sad.
2: Real quick.
0: And I feel very bad about it. He's apologizing.
1: Yeah, and Casey Steve, he said some really mean things through the years and never apologized. He must really feel bad for
3: We've
1: this
3: been
1: one.
3: Consoling B.B. Shea entire break. Yeah. He's upset.
1: Yeah, he is. Well, we started digging in because then I was like, did you have friends?
3: I didn't have any.
1: No, because that's the thing. You know, you ride bikes with your friends. And
0: you had Uncle Doobie, but Uncle Doobie was a walk. He could walk.
4: Yeah, he just walked Uncle Doobie's house.
0: Uncle Doobie's place. You know, when I rode a bike, I remember distinctly that I had training wheels, and then my dad said, we're going to take your training wheels off, and it was, I mean, I didn't have any, I never even looked back. You know, it was very easy once the training wheels came off, and you know what they say, of course, it's like riding a bike, you never forget, or you could jump on a bike now, 30 years since I've ridden one, and be able to ride it. I bet you could almost ride one now, even though
1: as an adult
0: you never
1: do it.
4: I'm confident if I had a bike, I could ride it. Maybe not for a long time, but I could figure it out.
3: Let's do it. Bring a bike in here.
0: Mm-hmm. I've got bicycles.
3: Bring them.
0: I've got. Well, their tires are dry rotted because I have not ridden them in so long. We bought those mountain bikes.
1: Yeah,
0: and they still hang on my garage wall, never to be ridden, but also never to be sold or gotten rid of. That's our deal.
1: Yeah, it's kind of like the tombs in Egypt.
0: Correct.
1: They will just go down with
0: stay.
1: You.
0: They'll just stay. That's
1: stuff
0: all.
1: Is just in there.
0: That's all there is to it. The other story in that crime segment was the guy who threw a rock at a seal, and it turned out to be an endangered type of seal in Hawaii. So now he might have to do 5 years in prison, to which we said, I'd rather have a rock to the head than do 5 years in prison. So, and Big E apparently is really into, right now there's a bunch of prison stuff on his algorithm. What's your Shawshank factor? We have dueling Shawshank
1: factor. Yeah, I hope it's not the same as yours. I saw this the other day, and I thought, that is fascinating.
0: Mm.
1: There are only two female speaking roles in the entire movie, totaling about 10 seconds in what is a 2 hour and 22 minute film.
0: Oh my goodness. Is that right?
4: No wonder this was so good. Right.
1: Now, BB's on.
0: How dare you? How dare you say something?
1: I will
0: like
1: say
0: that.
1: Most of the comments I saw. Mm. Great movie for that reason.
0: That's very interesting.
4: No wonder I love it.
0: That beats my factoid. That beats my factoid.
1: I started thinking, and I don't remember.
0: Well, wait a minute now. Is there God? Is there somebody on the stand in the courthouse?
1: That's what I'm trying to think of.
4: What about the woman singing? Does that count? And on the record,
1: they said speaking role. So
0: I bet not. I bet that doesn't count. Plus, you've got
4: Rita Hayworth.
0: Rita Hayworth, is in the movie, but just for a second.
4: Yeah.
0: Boy, there are no women in that movie. It's a men's prison. Of course.
4: Yeah.
0: I bet there's somebody on the stand just for a second.
4: Now I catch his wife cheating.
0: Yeah, but she didn't say anything.
4: Did she not say anything?
0: She's moaning. I mean, she's
2: high five.
0: Yeah, she's. I mean, that is true. There's almost no women in that movie at all.
1: Well, I just saw it on the internet, and I was racking my brain, and I was like, maybe that's...
0: I can't even think of it. You got something?
4: Was there a woman on the parole board for Red?
0: Maybe, but she didn't have a speaking role.
1: We didn't let him talk back
0: then. She didn't say anything. I'll tell you another good fact. Well, I have a few, actually. Here's something interesting. I just saw a little piece of it the other day, Shawshank Redemption. At the end of the movie, they're arresting the sergeant at the jail, you know, the really hard screw, and they are reading his Miranda rights, and they read them off a sheet of paper. And the reason they did that, there was such great attention to detail. Miranda rights were only about a couple of months old, so you wouldn't have it memorized as a police officer. Today, you know, you have the right to remain silent.
1: That's really interesting.
0: We almost have memorized. We've seen it so much, but in the year it was set, it was only a couple of months old, so he was like reading it off a piece of paper. And that was intentional. The director said that was intentional.
1: I have a great, since we're kind of going legal here, I have a great legal question
4: that I thought of.
0: I haven't done my factoid yet.
4: That's not even it.
0: When Brooks leaves the prison, they shoot it like you see him coming out the prison doors and you see the prison behind him. Later, Red, played by Morgan Freeman, leaves the prison and it's shot from his back with the world on the outside. It's like looking out. That was intentional too, because Brooks had more in the prison than he did outside. He didn't want to get out. He wanted to stay, so they shot it that direction. Red wanted to go and explore the world, so they shot it the other direction. Very smart.
2: It's a great factoid as well.
0: That was very smart. Yep. And golly, now I'm getting into it. They had to get an actor to play the warden who was almost the same height as Tim Robbins. Tim Robbins is like 6'4".
2: Yeah, he's tall.
0: The warden is 6'3", because, of course, he has to wear his pants at the end of the movie.
2: Yeah.
0: And he has to wear his shoes at the end of the movie. So they didn't want it. Like, they didn't want the warden to be, you know, 5'6".
2: Yeah, it wouldn't make any. Yeah.
0: So it worked.
2: Yeah.
0: And those really were his pants. I'm sorry.
2: He's getting choked up over. When we start talking Shawshank.
4: Every time. This happens every time.
0: I'm going to have a problem here. Scott, you're talking about Shawshank Redemption. Go ahead.
5: Yeah, I think at the end of the movie when Red is bagging groceries, there's a lady who speaks because she wants to have her groceries double bagged.
0: Yes, that's correct.
2: That might be part of the 10 seconds.
4: And the bank teller, when Andy goes and steals the money.
0: We didn't steal it. He
4: got the money. Isn't the bank teller, the one who helped him, wasn't he a woman?
1: Well, they said that it was two women speaking roles. And it totaled 10 seconds.
0: Definitely Scott is right, because she said, your man didn't double bag last time. Double bag. Now, at the bank, he sits with, like, the manager.
2: Yeah.
0: And the manager says, and, of course, that's a man.
2: Yeah, bank manager, come on. Who else would it be?
0: I mean, obviously. And he says, I'm sorry to lose your business. I hope you you enjoy traveling abroad. And Andy says, yes. And I think the woman says, is there anything else we can help you with? And
2: quiet. Listen, Donna, head back over to your cubicle.
0: Hey, thank you, Scott. He says to put this with your outgoing mail.
2: Yeah.
0: He's like, would you put this with your outgoing mail? That's a great factoid. Only two women speaking wrong.
2: Yeah.
0: Your factoid trumps mine. It's a better factoid.
2: Well, I just saw it. I knew you'd love it. I didn't know it could make you this emotional.
0: I'm sorry. I'm having an issue.
2: No, it's fine. Anytime we talk about women and jobs, he gets this way.
3: Just choking on all the sexism.
0: I just can't. I can't imagine a woman having a two-hour position in any company. I haven't coughed like this since Hillary Clinton got this close to the presidency.
2: That's true.
0: She had a problem with it.
2: She did.
0: Remember?
2: Lozenge.
0: Hillary needed a lozenge.
2: Yeah, anytime she got near the truth.
0: Yeah, exactly.
3: It would choke her.
0: Yes, that's right. She had a problem, and she needed a lozenge.
2: Where are those emails?
0: Lozenge. That's exactly right. It was Hillary Clinton that did that.
2: Yeah.
0: I'm sorry, you had something else to say about prison.
2: Oh, I have a great legal question, but save it.
0: All right. We'll do that next.
2: I think it's more of a morality question, too.
0: Okay. That's a tease and a half for your ass. I like it. I want to apologize to everyone for my issues that I have. That's next here with Biggie. Oh, and, I saw an incredible presidential factoid.
2: It's perfect.
0: Knowledge. Two Guys Named Chris show.
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7: From the Axelrod and Associates Traffic Center, State Highway Patrol reporting one incident in Horry County on Highway 707 just north of Brighton Avenue. Look for heavier traffic volume on International Drive at River Oaks. And just a reminder, part of University Boulevard between Chanticleer Drive West to Highway 544 is closed until August 1st. From the Axelrod and Associates Traffic Center, Scott Axelrod, I'm Trip West on 96.1 KZQ.
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0: sound better today for sure. I guess I have something in common with Hillary Clinton.
1: Don't say that.
0: Well, she had that problem when she went into that coughing fit.
2: Excuse me.
3: You need some water, madam?
4: Would you like us to take a 60-second, 2-minute break?
2: No. Just let me grab.
0: Lozenge. She did that all over the campaign trail. That was in front of Congress. Biggie said she's allergic to the truth. So when it got near her, she started choking up and having coughing fits. This is my presidential factor. I just read this. According to legend, 217 years ago, a Shawnee Indian chief cursed the Great White Father for violating Indian treaties, which started a cycle of deaths at the White House. He said, "I put a curse upon you." I'd never read this before. And that every president elected or reelected at 20-year cycles will die in office. And that did happen until 1980. In 1840, William Henry Harrison was elected and died within 30 days. He got pneumonia at the inauguration. In 1860, Abraham Lincoln was elected. He was assassinated. In 1880, James Garfield was elected. He was assassinated. In 1900, William McKinley was elected. Assassinated. Whew. In 1920, Warren G. Harding was elected, died of mysterious causes 2 years later. In 1940, Franklin Roosevelt was elected, died of a brain hemorrhage, but not until his fourth term.
5: Yeah.
0: And in 1960, John F. Kennedy was assassinated. Well, he was elected in 60. He was assassinated in 63. Ronald Reagan
5: broke the streak.
0: He was elected in 1980. There was an attempted assassination on his life.
5: He got hit.
0: Many think his wife Nancy broke the cycle because she consulted with an astrologer. I mean, remember that was the whole thing. The big thing, the joke about Nancy Reagan was she saw astrologers and like helped him with his planning of policy because of the astrologer.
5: Well, and I'm sure back in the days when the chief cursed everybody, there was nothing but Chris Kelly standing around going,
1: yeah, right.
5: I cursed this land and this, okie dokie. Hit it, chief.
1: That's insane, though.
0: Listen to that. Yeah. 1840, 1860, 1880, 1900, 20, 40, and 60. And those presidents elected in that year died. And that's what he said. He's like, I curse you that every powerful official, the president that's elected in an even year or a year ending in zero, will die in office. And they did until Ronald Reagan. Of course, it hasn't happened since.
5: Yeah.
0: But that's thanks to Nancy Reagan, who changed everything by going to an astrologer. What a fact. I know. I was stunned by it. What's your moral question for us?
5: Okay. Well, this has to do with the law, mm-hmm. and I want you to put yourself in the shoes of being a lawyer here.
0: All right.
5: And this came to me because I'm watching a show called Daredevil Born Again.
0: Mm-hmm.
5: It's a Marvel show. The second season's going on now. All of them are out. Great.
0: Mm-hmm.
5: Tremendous show, even if you don't like Marvel stuff. But there's a situation where the one person is a lawyer,
0: mm-hmm.
5: and he's representing somebody that is a clearly terrible person.
0: Yes.
5: Guilty of several crimes.
0: Mm.
5: But you find a technicality that can get him off.
0: Mm-hmm.
5: But you know.
0: He did it.
5: He did it. He's a terrible person.
0: Yeah.
5: And that made me think, What do you do there? I mean, you're a lawyer. You're supposed to represent your client and get them, obviously.
1: That's your job.
0: Mm-hmm.
5: But morally, you're putting a horrendous person back out there.
0: That's been in movies before. The movie Cape Fear deals with that.
5: Yeah, very much so.
0: You know, that's a Robert De Niro's character goes to jail because Nick Nolte's character knew he was guilty.
5: Yeah.
0: Had some evidence that would have exonerated him. And didn't turn it over. Mm-hmm. You know, he buried the report.
5: And that was the whole torn part was, it was like, we can get him off with this one very minute technicality that the police department did not do, but they'll throw out all the charges. But we are putting this horrendous person
0: back on the street.
5: Back on the street.
0: I would not get him off with a technicality.
5: You would not.
0: I would not.
5: Quietly. Mm-hmm. Shuffle through the papers and go, looks like we need to take the plea deal and get you 15 years.
1: Well, what if, I think this adds to it too. Even though he did a terrible thing and you know he did it, you've become friends with him. Like you've spent a lot of time talking to him. You now feel some sort of an emotional connection with him. Can you do that?
0: I think I could. I think, well, I mean, if I...
5: He's a fentanyl dealer.
0: Okay.
5: But he seems, but you've... He's nice.
0: He's a nice fentanyl.
1: He laughs at all your jokes.
5: Yeah. And he's like, man, I just sold the fentanyl because, you know, times are tough. And, I just got in over my head. And I know I killed several people with fentanyl, but...
0: Well, do I think that he's going to deal fentanyl again when he gets out on the street?
5: Yeah,
0: well,
5: like
0: I,
5: he tells...
0: I wouldn't let him get out. Okay. I mean, that's taking the law into your own hands, but that's what I would do. That has been done on a few shows.
5: Oh, yeah, yeah. But I haven't thought of it. I guess in a while in that way where I was like, oh, but what are you, your moral code?
0: But if you get caught, I think you'd probably lose your license.
5: Oh, absolutely.
1: But how can they prove that you saw something? You could just say, I dropped the ball, but I definitely didn't intentionally do it.
5: The guy could fire you and have another lawyer come in and say, hey, you totally misses technicality. And then what you said, play dumb.
0: Yeah.
5: What?
0: Yeah, yeah, yeah. Well, actually, there's a good law and order about that many, many years ago. And they had a serial killer. Like, dead to rights, they knew it was him, but they got some evidence that might have exonerated him, and the main guy, the woman who was his assistant, didn't turn it over to him because she knew he was guilty. Yeah. Well, it turned out he wasn't. He was not guilty. And he spent, 20 years in jail, and, I mean, he was a bad guy.
5: Awkward.
0: But, my wife's theory on this is

0: I'm here on the job site with Dale, who's a framing contractor.
1: Hey, good morning.
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1: It's all right.
0: We're so far up here.
1: Look at me. Take a deep breath.
0: Oh, I'm good. 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
3: It changed. You've lost all that time.
4: Oh, yeah.
3: You know, and $1 million. I mean, you know what I'd want is $1 million for every year I was in there. I mean, if I was in there 20 years, I want 20 million.
5: And then all the women that wanted to marry you because they thought that you were a killer, they won't want to marry you anymore.
3: No, you're off that.
4: That's true.
3: They won't throw themselves at you. None of that. There's a P1 listener, Ron, who sent this and said, I just saw this on Craigslist. I remember last year you were looking for a place to go when your son's college, Tennessee, was playing Georgia. That's right. Remember,
4: yeah.
3: I was trying to get, and I did. I wound up getting a really nice place. It was through Airbnb.
4: Yeah.
3: I don't ever do Craigslist, but he thought this was really funny. Offering spare bedroom during hurricane season for the right type of person. House is quiet except for the occasional basement noises and a grandfather clock that chimes every morning at 3:17 a.m. I can't get it to stop. That would really be rough.
4: That would be.
3: 3:17 a.m. I prefer someone who doesn't ask too many questions.
4: Okay.
3: Doors need to remain closed at all time for insurance reasons. Wi-Fi included. Certain websites are blocked after midnight for reasons Comcast refuses to explain to me. You must be comfortable around exotic birds and a mannequin named Cheryl who sits at the kitchen table during meals. I think this is a
4: okay.
3: joke. I think
5: they
3: it's a
5: have
3: joke.
5: Got to dig up this guy's floorboards.
3: That's a fake. I mean, a mannequin.
4: You think?
3: No smoking, no strong perfumes, and absolutely no discussing the previous tenant situation with neighbors. That didn't end well. I'm happy to negotiate rent, and I will help you move if you have those kinds of needs. I would like help moving a heavy trunk into the crawl space this weekend.
4: Okay, now this is a joke.
5: This
3: can't be real. Please send recent photo and blood type. It'll help speed up paperwork. But who spends that kind of money on a Craigslist ad just for a joke? That cannot be real.
4: No, it can't be real, but that's funny.
3: A heavy trunk into the crawl space.
5: What does it cost to make a Craigslist ad?
3: I thought
5: it was just kind of like a public forum.
3: Maybe it is. Is it? Do you have to spend money to do that? I don't know.
5: I know that a lot of people used to kind of use it as sort of like a hookup site or a dating app dating apps. And
3: yeah.
5: I imagine that was probably just free.
3: Yeah. Maybe it is. Maybe there's a lot of joke stuff on there. I don't know. But that's really weird. Maybe Shane, your microphone's been off.
6: Yeah. Craigslist is free. I've been saying it for an hour.
4: I've been here yelling.
7: Yeah, I thought I heard something behind me.
3: I didn't have your microphone on. I apologize.
4: That's all right.
3: You know, my wife would say, there are no mistakes.
4: Yeah. I'm sure his mic was off for a reason.
6: I'm sure a good portion of the listening population really enjoyed that last 12 minutes.
3: I apologize. Yeah. I had your microphone off. That's on me. You're talking dating apps. Are you familiar with Bumble?
5: I am familiar. Never used it, but it's like the female choice dating app.
3: Is that what that is?
4: That's right. They have to reach out to you, the male.
5: Yeah, the woman kind of gets to make the first move, so it's not a bunch of weirdos just
4: saying
5: flooding
4: hi.
5: The DM, saying hi.
8: Hey, beautiful. Hey, beautiful.
3: The CEO of Bumble says people seem burned out with dating apps, so instead they're going to be leaning into AI and stopping the swipe technology. It'll be different this time around. Company has been testing an AI assistant named B, like Bumblebee, which recommends matches based on personality, communication style, and relationship goals. And there will be no, like, swipe left, swipe right stuff.
4: You don't hear about the dating apps as much.
5: Everybody's sick of them.
3: Is that true?
4: Yeah.
3: That's real?
5: Yeah, I guess some people probably still use them to hook up, but I think most people have realized it's a waste of your time.
3: You think?
5: Yeah, because how many horror stories have I heard from somebody, men and women, they go on a first date and it's an absolute disaster.
3: Really?
5: Yes, because you can't bet somebody. You know, when you meet somebody for the first time, they might give you a weird vibe or they might not. You can't do that on a dating app because they're putting their front on. They get to think of every single response before they text it. I think people are realizing that it's not a great way to make a connection.
3: You know, when I was a kid, dating, age you know, whatever, trying to date, 17, 18.

0: 18, 20, and trying to figure it out. I remember wishing that there was a place you could just go and see somebody that matched you, and then like even like there were personal ads and things
1: like
0: that.
1: Oh, yeah, and personal videos.
0: Yeah, and then it came around that there were those things, and I'd already gotten married and everything. By the time they really got going, I wasn't even that. It was just like I had wished for them, and now people are tired of them. You know, it's like it goes the other direction.
2: Well, the physical aspect is the biggest problem.
0: Yeah,
2: because all these people have self-esteem issues because it's based off of whatever pictures you put out there.
0: Mm-hmm.
2: And yeah, I hate every picture of me that's ever been taken. Mm-hmm. So that if I were on those apps, I would have so many issues with, you know, I would think anytime somebody didn't show interest in me, I'm like, oh, they think I'm hideous. And it's not really about personality at all. It's the first, your first impression, which in real life, your first impression is what you see.
0: Did you ever use the dating apps?
2: I've never had one.
0: Not one time.
2: No.
0: What's the one that's what's the most popular? Match.com?
1: Tinder? Tinder is probably of the swipey swipes.
0: Is Tinder...
2: I think Hinge is probably taken over now.
1: Yeah.
0: Was it Tinder... I don't know if it's still this way. That used to be just like, let's hook up, right? That's all it was.
1: That's how it started.
3: Yeah.
1: And then it became a more about dating. I do find, I think people are moving back to that, I want a deeper connection than just swiping because you look cute in your picture.
0: Apparently.
1: Yeah.
0: So from what I hear... people are not using them as much. Well, and Bumble is changing around. Had somebody wind me up once and get me on Grindr. All right.
1: Yeah. He doesn't know what Grindr is.
0: I had no idea what Grindr is. And they were like, you need to be on Grindr. I was like, yeah. I'll be on Grindr.
1: His messages were real weird that weekend.
0: Very, very strange.
2: I used to do that when I'd get scam calls and they would want me to use WhatsApp for messaging.
0: Yes.
2: I would say, I don't use that app. Here, try this other app. And I'd get the scammer to download Grindr and they'd get really mad.
0: I bet. I saw a guy, I thought of you because you used to do this. Like when you would get calls from scammers, you would like keep them on the line to try and mess with them. There was somebody who he's developed a program that scams scammers and actually calls them back over and over and over again. Here he is explaining it. And it like plays the Rick Astley song, Never Gonna Give You Up, you know, the
4: usual. So I get all these spam calls. I've created a script. It's gonna call them back. It's going to wait for them to answer. It's going to interact with the prompts automatically. And when they answer, it's going to play Rick Astley, Never Gonna Give You Up.
5: Hey, this is Jerry with Express Flooring. And then he hung up.
4: See, what you don't know about this script, though, I have it on repeat. It's going to keep calling them back.
5: This is so satisfying.
0: Over and over and over again. Yeah, he's... found a way to get to the scammers, the scam artists themselves. I figured you'd appreciate that.
2: I love it. Yeah. I mean, that's what there are a lot of people that do this, influencers that do it, you know, to get views that after they're done messing with them, they'll give all of their followers their information and they flood the phone lines and the call center will have to shut down for a while.
0: Wow.
2: And that's a good thing because then they can't they can't do anything for a while.
0: We figured out a way to try to get back at them. More technology, there is a, it's actually been, some website has given the Time Magazine's best invention of 2023, but now 3 years later, they're ready to take it to market. A Chinese CEO of a tech company has invented robot shoes that allow you to walk twice as fast. I think we talked about this when it came out.
1: Sounds familiar.
0: Yeah, twice as fast as you would normally. Most people walk about 3 miles per hour. This allows you to walk 6 miles per hour.
6: I have always been excited, interested in personal mobility. But then I start asking myself why I never walked, even though walking is the safest way of getting around the, you know, cities. When you push off your toe, we need something that prevents you from slipping backwards. You have a very big push-off force to the ground. We will accelerate at the same time. But as soon as you release and you transition into, you know, what we call control the fall, we stop giving you more, you know, gas to continue accelerating.
0: So he's explaining these robot shoes, and they're now AI has helped him get these to market.
1: Mm.
0: So he says within a year you'll be able to buy these. It's called Shift Robotics, and it helps people who are slow to walk faster. And apparently very safe as well, so they say. I'd be afraid I'd fall.
1: That's my first thought, unless they were like there was some stabilization there.
0: He said you could go up to, instead of at 3 miles per hour, you could get up to like 8. I mean, that's almost three times as fast. That's really tough to walk that fast, I would think. But he says that it really, really works. And I don't know who would be interested in something like that. To get from one place to another that quickly?
2: I bet students on a college campus. Yeah. Yep, because I used to have to walk like a half mile, and it's super fast. That would be really helpful.
0: Yeah, that would.
3: People in big cities, New York, walking around.
0: Right, getting to a different place. It reminds me of the airport, the thing that takes you through, the people moving in the airport. You'd basically have that all the time. It'd be on your feet. I don't know, though. You'd have to feel how it felt, you'd have to really.
1: And you're right. College campus is so big. That's why I didn't go back.
3: There's so much walking.
0: No getting around the college campus.
1: Yeah, I'm going home.
0: So difficult.
2: Well, they got scooters now.
1: Yeah, they do.
2: Yeah, really? You just scan it on your phone. You get on there and
0: they get around the campus that way. Can they really? You scan it on your phone.
2: I think it's if you're in a pinch because you have to pay a little bit for it. Mm-hmm. But there were times that I was going to be late.
0: I did the most incredible thing. I did that Sleep Med Solutions program that I had another sleep study from home.
1: Oh, yeah.
0: Didn't you have one from home?
1: I did one from home, yeah. I think they're all pretty much from home now.
0: It's incredible. The technology that's there now. Now, when I got my CPAP machine 20 years ago, I had to go to a place. They hooked 30 wires to my head, to my chest, all of that.
1: Man touches me in the night.
0: That was where the gentleman said, no man touches me in the night. Mm-hmm. He was supposed to get a sleep study, but apparently a male nurse woke him. And so he left.
1: He had to have his wires adjusted.
0: That's right.
1: He was like, what are you doing?
0: Yep. So he
1: ripped, no man touches me in the night.
0: He ripped off the packet and just left. He was done. No man touches
1: me. I'll take the apnea before you touch me.
0: I often think of that man. I think he's probably dead now.
1: I have no doubt he is.
0: It was the sleep apnea.
1: Yeah.
0: Anyway, so I go to Sleep Med Solutions, and I'm going to be fitted for this mouthpiece. In fact, they already did the lasers and stuff. And I did the and I want your experience with this, BB Shay. It's almost like a thick watch. This is what I had. A watch on your wrist, and then you run a wire up your sleeve, and it attaches to your chest. It sticks right in the middle of your chest. And then you put your pinky finger into something that's like a thimble. And you're on an app, and the app says, you're snug. You ready? Good night, start the recording. And you hit the button, you start the recording, and the next morning when you wake up, you hit stop recording, and they're like, your provider has all your information.
1: Hmm. And you're supposed to not wear your CPAP, right?
0: Yeah, I did not wear the CPAP.
1: Yeah.
0: You can't do that. But I just was amazed that it had, all it was three pieces all in one, and then I threw it away. He's like, I said, what do I do with the equipment? He's throwing away.
3: I had something similar. Yeah, I did mine at home. It came in like a black box.
0: Mm-hmm.
3: I had something that went over my finger.
0: Yep.
3: I had like a wire that strapped around my chest,
0: mm-hmm.
3: and then something that went around my head.
0: Oh, yeah, the head thing.
3: And then I had to collect it all and then take it back to the location the next day. But overnight at home, it was easy, simple.
2: I bet it's more accurate because I bet if you go to the sleep center and you have your study outside of your own bed and all that, you're not sleeping like you normally would.
1: And back then, Chris Kelly's right, the amount of wires that were attached to you. And then they'd be like, all right, now sleep naturally. And you're like,
2: yeah, how can you do that?
1: Yeah.
0: I had to pee, but I couldn't get to the bathroom because I was attached to all the wires. So I just peed in a sink that was in the room. And they saw me. They were watching me.
1: Mm-hmm.
0: And they said, we could help you with that.
1: Yeah.
2: Well, why didn't they say something when you got up?
1: Well, because probably they were like, Five says he pees in the sink.
2: No.
1: Nah, he ain't going to pee in no sink, man. Yeah, he's going to pee in the sink.
0: I kept trying to like, I was like, for me to BB Shay, what is that, 12, 15 feet? I was like, can I pee into the toilet from here? Can I get it? Can I get the stream that far? But then there was a sink outside the room, like from, 3 feet away. So I was able to nudge up to that and pee in the sink.
1: He's going to ask for help, right? No, not. He is never
0: asked
1: for help.
0: I did not ask for help. I really should have.
2: That's crazy. That's so creepy that they're watching you the whole time, though.
0: I know. They were.
1: Oh, yeah.
0: They were. And I was halfway through peeing, and they were like, do you need some help?
2: And I said, not anymore.
1: How much is that going to cost?
0: Let's play the Big Money Celebrity Match Game now. 866-470-2GNC if you want to play. 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You get a shot at it. 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I'll read a sentence for you. Leave one word out. Leave it blank. You fill in the blank. Match Red Rachel, Biggie, and BB Shay and be a winner next. Two Guys Named Chris.
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10: 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State Highway Patrol reporting one incident in Horry County on Highway 319 at West Homewood Road. Look for heavier traffic volume on Bypass 17 between Mr. Joe White and 38th Avenue North. International Drive at Town Center Parkway and Highway 57 and Highway 9. From the Axelrod and Associates Traffic Center, got Axelrod, I'm Trip West on 96.1 KZQ.
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0: Big Money Celebrity Match Game is the game. Kyle's on the line to play it, so it's Chris, Shannon, and James. Chance for you to be a winner here. You got a match. Red Rachel, BB Shea, and Biggie, and Kyle gets to choose first his match game puzzle. Once you choose it, Kyle, A, B, C, or D, I'll read to you a match game puzzle. Leave one word out of it, leave it blank. You fill in the blank and try to match these three. Kyle, which would you like, A, B, C, or D?
1: Let's do B.
0: B it is. All right, listen closely. Everybody write down your answers when you know them to this. Here we go. Old Man Johnson was born in 1926, and he still brags about how well he can work his blank. Think about it and write down your answer. Old Man Johnson was born in 1926, and he still brags about how well he can work his blank. Three is a perfect score. Pal, you will obviously be the leader in the clubhouse if you can match just one. Old Man Johnson was born in 1926, and he still brags about how well he can work his blunt. All right, Red Rachel's in. Biggie's in. BB Shea is in. Kyle, it's to you. Old Man Johnson was born in 1926. He still brags about how well he can work his blank. What do you say?
1: The only thing I can think is mind.
0: His mind. All right, that's pretty good. Let's see what happens here. BB Shay.
2: I put tractor.
0: Tractor. Biggie.
3: Ho.
0: Ho.
3: He was a farmer.
0: And Red Rachel.
4: I don't know. I said typewriter.
0: Typewriter. All good answer. That's a really tough one, I think. Zero matches there for Kyle, and that means that Chris can take the lead with just one. Chris, you can have A, C, or D. Which would you like?
5: I'll take C.
0: C it is. Okay, listen carefully. Everybody write down your answer when you know the best thing that fills in this blank. Humpty Dumpty is performing as a stand-up comedian now. So far, it's not going too well. He keeps forgetting all of his punchlines. His brain must be a little blank. Think about it. Write down your answer. Chris, you just think and try to match what they say. One gives you the lead. Three is a perfecto. We were just talking about a teacher at my former high school. She's all over the news here because she allegedly had a sexual tryst with a student. We'll get into it. All I'm saying.
3: It's by far the most emailed story of the week.
0: I'm seeing a lot of it because it's my alma mater.
3: That's what people were saying.
0: I'm a proud Blue Comet.
3: Yeah.
0: Oh, and the picture I saw of her.
3: Oh, yeah, she's wearing a Blue Comet sweatshirt.
0: Jeez.
4: I
0: might have said to the news if I was the principal, can you get her in any picture
3: besides
0: the Blue Comet?
3: Come on, can't get anything out.
0: Anything?
3: Yeah.
0: Anything? I mean, I was reading on like all these different social medias and stuff, and everybody's like, how often does this go on? Is it still happening? It is.
3: Oh,
0: it's still happening. And we'll go into the double standard alert here as well, because she's 100%. A woman, and of course the kid's a boy. Chris, Humpty Dumpty is performing as a stand-up comedian now. So far, it's not going well. He keeps forgetting all his punchlines. His brain must be a little blank. Chris, what do you say?
5: Scrambled or cooked?
0: Well, one or the other.
5: Scrambled.
0: Scrambled it is. Okay, BB Shay.
2: Scrambled.
0: That's one. Let's go to Biggie.
3: Scrambled.
0: That's two. Let's go to Red Rachel.
4: Scrambled.
0: I thought soft-boiled.
3: Over easy.
0: Really?
3: I did. You're a soft-boiled guy.
0: I thought soft-boiled.
3: Sorry, my brain is soft-boiled.
0: I don't know
3: why.
0: Doesn't
3: fit as well.
0: I just made for my wife on Mother's Day some soft-boiled eggs.
3: Okay.
0: She likes that. I'll do a coddled egg.
2: You know, nothing in the Humpty Dumpty nursery rhyme insinuates he's an egg.
0: I know. Isn't that crazy?
2: Yeah. I don't know why we associate it with that.
0: Great factoid.
2: Yeah.
0: Were there illustrations?
2: Possibly that had something to do with it.
3: Anytime I've seen it illustrated, he's an egg.
0: Yeah, well,
3: comes from.
0: I think somebody drew the pictures years after the nursery rhyme. And yes, it never says in the text that he's an egg.
4: Well, because if it's not an egg, that's pretty dark.
0: Humpty Dumpty. Some of those grim fairy tales are very.
4: I read a book for college about all the original fairy tales, and they were very dark.
0: Oh, they're ugly.
4: I'm glad they fixed them up.
0: Had to for the kids. My mother gave when my son was very young, she gave us a book of like the real fairy tales, and I would read them to him when he was about four, and it would be like they beheaded the guardsmen. Man. They had pictures of him, you know, like the blood was spurting everywhere.
6: Is this the correct book?
0: Finally, I had to say, we can't do this. Shannon is on the line now. You can only tie, Shannon. A or D is your choice. Which would you like?
7: Let's go A.
0: A it is. All right, listen closely, and everybody write down your answer to this, what fills in the blank best. Married Marge said, the secret to a happy marriage is a little blank every single night. Think about it and write down your answer. Married Marge said, the secret to a happy marriage is a little blank every single night. Three ties it. Anything less than three, and Chris keeps the lead. The only way Chris can lose is to go to overtime. Went an overtime game yesterday. Married Marge said, the secret to a happy marriage is a little blank every single night. Red Rachel's in. Well, you should. You're getting ready to get married.
3: Yeah.
0: Pay attention to this.
4: Okay.
0: Maybe Shay's in. Married Marge said, the secret to a happy marriage is a little blank every single night. Shannon, what do you say?
7: Nookie.
0: A little nookie every single night. Good answer. BB Shay.
6: Yeah, little ass.
0: Little ass. Every single night. Biggie.
6: Loving.
0: Little loving.
6: I didn't know ass was an option.
0: Okay. You know, generally.
3: Yeah. Yeah.
0: Red Rachel.
4: Dateline.
0: Oh, a little Dateline. Okay. Oh, man. A little Dateline. Well, it's certainly been true for me.
4: Mm-hmm. Yeah.
0: That's right. Oh, sorry, Shannon. 3-2. We go to James, who's last here. There's only one match game puzzle left. James, you have to get all three in order to tie and send the game to overtime. James, are you ready?
8: Yeah, I'm ready.
0: Did you hear Mrs. Brown? She hired that new handyman. When he opened his toolbox, she said, my God, that's the biggest blank I've ever seen. Think about that. Everybody write down the answer. Mrs. Brown has hired that new handyman. When he opened his toolbox, she said, my God, that's the biggest blank I've ever seen. Three gives you the tie and overtime. I'm cheering for you, James. I'd love to see an overtime game here. See what happens. Mrs. Brown hired that new handyman. When he opened his toolbox, she said, my God, that's the biggest blank I've ever seen. James, what do you say?
8: I'm going to say drill.
0: Drill. That's a good one. Let's see if BB Shay thought of drill.
6: Hammer.
0: Oh, hammer. And that means there is no tie today. Biggie.
3: Hammer.
0: Oh, Red Rachel.
4: Hammer.
0: Oh.
4: Could have been.
0: Could have had there. A tie. Had you only said hammer, Jay. Oh, we can't go right to break, though, because that story about the teacher. Is she a teacher or like a
3: counselor?
0: At Ashboro High. It's all over the news. That's where I went to high school.
3: Yeah, I've been inundated with emails saying, did this ever happen to Chris Kelly? To which I always respond, LOL.
0: No.
3: LOL.
0: The answer is no. But in an absolute double standard alert, when it's a 17-year-old boy, you're like, all right, high five.
3: Yeah, they haven't said the age, but
0: I know.
3: Some of the comments are like, he better be not like 17, because that's close enough to 18. Of course, double standard.
4: I always want to know, what woman wants a 17-year-old boy?
0: It's a great question.
4: I mean, and I don't mean any offense. I just, there's a big maturity gap. Okay.
3: Yeah.
4: And 17 to however old, 24, 25.
0: Huge difference. Listen, I knew a 17-year-old in my home only 4 years ago. And let me tell you, you don't want him. That's the last thing you want. And I remember one time there was a big story, like national story of the same thing happening. Woman slept with a 17-year-old. And on Weekend Update on Saturday Night Live, Tina Fey was like, oh, yeah, the Dorito breath stench.
4: Exactly.
0: The nasty sweat socks, the not showering, the matted hair. Oh yeah. A 17-year-old boy, just fantastic.
3: Now, what surprises me is the quickness of this, because normally it's a, you know, over a few months type
0: little
3: thing.
0: Little investigation.
3: Yeah, apparently the act of whatever it is happened, and then 2 days later she was arrested. So it was that quick that I guess maybe the parents found out, somebody found out.
4: Probably.
0: Do you think that there's more than one act, I would assume? They said it happened only a few days
3: ago. They only
0: ago.
3: Have one act right now.
0: Maybe they just, well, you know, Biggie and I watched this show called A Teacher.
3: Yeah.
0: Did you watch that, Biggie?
9: I did. Hottest show that went unrecognized.
0: Yeah. I'm ashamed to admit.
3: It's a guilty hot show. You know what's going on. It's completely wrong.
0: It's called A Teacher.
4: It was on.
0: It was on like FX or something, but the Hulu had it. They probably still do.
3: Yeah.
0: Who's the actress? Very attractive.
6: Kate Mara.
0: Very attractive. And there was this good-looking, you know, 17, 18-year-old, and he wanted it. I mean, she was helping him after school and stuff, and he pushed for the relationship. And so finally they're at a dance, and she's, like, turned him down, like, 10 times, like, that is inappropriate. She's married. She's like, it's inappropriate. It's not right. And then she walks out to the car, like, at the dance, and looks over her shoulder like, come on.
4: Ew.
0: Oh, I had the exact opposite reaction. Come on. Let me tell you, too, BB Shea doesn't know this. When I was watching, my wife was watching it with me, and she fell asleep on her chaise. And at the hottest moment, all of a sudden I hear her go, and I was like,
3: shut up. Stop ruining it.
0: I made the hottest of the hot moments. Now, here's what happens in the show. She's good friends with another teacher there, of course, at the school. So she and the friend go see her husband. Now, the teacher who's having the affair, they go see her husband play. He's in a band. And so he's playing up on stage and everything. And by this point, she slept with the kid many times.
3: Yeah.
0: And she went away, in fact, for a weekend with him. Like, they went, like she pretended she had, like, a teacher's conference out of town, and they went away and for his 18th birthday and just sexed it all weekend long. Smoked weed. And I am ashamed to admit, I was like, yes.
3: Yeah, he started giving his wife melatonin. Make sure she fell asleep so we could watch the good parts.
0: God, when you're 18, it would be just like, wow.
6: I don't know what it is. Every time we watch the show, I get so sleepy.
0: Total double standard. If it had been a girl and a guy teacher, it would be total turn off.
4: Which is, I feel like I remember when I was in high school, I had teachers, you know, male teachers, and I was like, oh, he's so hot. He's so hot.
0: Yeah.
4: And in my mind, I was like, yeah, you know, you think like, oh, that would be great and all, but it is a crime.
0: Yeah.
4: And I don't find it as weird. I feel like it's really weird for a grown woman to want a 17-year-old boy.
0: Oh, well, you're right. Well,
3: I'll tell you, you know what this show did, too, is it showed the after effects.
0: It was 10 years later.
3: Yeah. And 10 years later, it ruined the boy.
0: It messed him up.
3: Yeah, like he was forever known as like the kid that had the affair with the teacher. She kind of got her life back on
0: track.
3: She
0: remarried somebody else.
3: Yeah. Had kids. But he was never the same.
4: You'd have to move. If you're in a small town, you would have to move out of town.
0: He did. And then he came back for the reunion and ran into her in the grocery store. And they agreed to have lunch, and he said, you ruined my life. Now, he was the one that pushed for it, but she was the adult. She was probably 25, and he was 17. Well,
3: because, like, I think they even show him at college and stuff at first, and everyone's
0: horrible.
3: This is the guy with the teacher, man.
0: Yep.
3: And he's like, my life was completely ruined.
0: He couldn't make it through college.
3: Yeah, I was a child. What were you doing?
0: It was terrible. And in the last episode, when he said to her 10 years later, I had to say, oh, man.
3: Mm-hmm. Wake up. And you're going to miss the end.
0: You might as well wake up now. It's all sad now.
3: I feel like I've missed half the show. Yeah. It's she ruined his life.
0: So true. And God, there was one part of it. I know what it was. Would you do that? So she had a friend who was a teacher, of course. So they're watching the husband play in his band, her husband. And they're outside in the parking lot. And the friend goes, you can hide it from everybody else, but I see on your face you getting some D. What are you? You know, I can see you are. Mm-hmm. It is on.
3: Mm-hmm. Who you getting it from?
0: Who you getting it from, girl? Come on, tell me now. And so the main teacher goes, well, it's Matt. She's like, Matt. He goes, yeah, you know, I'm like the student now. You can't tell anybody. And the other teacher's like, oh, I'm going to the administrator. I'm going to the principal.
3: You're getting arrested.
0: And my eyes got really big. What? I mean, she
3: did too. She's like, you're kidding, right? She's like, no, you can't sleep with your student.
0: He's 17. And then so the other teacher who had real morals said, oh, I'm doing this.
6: I'm definitely snitching too.
0: Well, I think you have to, because if it's found out, you're in trouble too.
6: Yeah, I'm snitching the minute I find out.
0: You're in trouble if you don't. I mean, you are. Mm-hmm.
4: I think if I told my best friend has some questionable morals as it is, if I told her, she'd be like, good for you.
0: Well, maybe, but if you both work at that high school, you both are fired.
3: Yeah. And they weren't exactly best friends. She was like her best teacher friend.
4: Okay, yeah.
0: But they were getting pretty close.
3: Yeah.
0: And if this woman here at my old high school, the Blue Comets, if it turns out that she's told other teachers that this is going on, they'll get fired too.
3: Yeah.
0: I believe. I mean, that's how it's portrayed, at least on television.
3: It's just such a quick turnaround from the act to that.
0: Mm-hmm.
4: But again, how can, like, if I'm the friend and I know, how can they prove that I know? It was in person. It wasn't over a text. They can't prove that I knew anything.
0: Well, that's true.
3: Yeah.
0: I mean, they can't prove it, I guess.
6: I ain't going to find out, though.
0: They probably will. I mean, she'll probably say, I told Mrs. Johnson, and then it's like,
3: girl, what you sending me up the river for, too?
0: Really? That's how it is. That show is titillating.
4: Ellie. Is he a good looking teenage boy?
3: Oh god, yeah.
2: You've probably seen him in something before.
4: I'm hoping he was played by an adult actor.
0: I'm sure.
3: Oh yeah.
4: All right. Absolutely. I'll watch it then.
3: Yeah. He's definitely not your average teenage boy.
0: Biggie called it the guiltiest erection of all time.
3: Period. And I've had a few.
0: Fat. Where were we? Meet and greet. Let's do a meet and greet here.
3: Please give us a call.
0: 866-470-2GNC. Want to meet you. A little something interesting about yourself. Might wind up meeting you for real at a baseball game, Grasshoppers game, later this season. Two guys named Chris.
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13: 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State Highway Patrol reporting one incident in Horry County on Highway 319 at West Homewood Road. Look for heavier traffic volume on Bypass 17 between Mr. Joe White and 38th Avenue North. International Drive at Town Center Parkway and Highway 57 and Highway 9.
14: From the Axelrod and Associates Traffic Center, got Axelrod, I'm Trip West on 96.1 KZQ.
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18: 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In CCU sports, the Coastal baseball team wraps up the regular season this week with a home game against the Citadel, then they'll go on the road to take on Louisiana. The college baseball season also winding down with the South Carolina Gamecocks as they'll face Winthrop this week at home, then they'll go on the road for a three-game series with Vanderbilt. And Clemson wraps up its regular season with games on the road this week at USC Upstate, then a weekend series at Virginia Tech. 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

0: Welcome back to the Two Guys in Chris Show. It's Meet and Greet time. Meet and Greet every single day gives you a chance to, A, win a prize. Plus, we just want to meet you. Chelsea is on next. Apparently, we have met Chelsea in Myrtle Beach at one of our Comedy All-Star shows. Chelsea, hello. How are you?
1: I'm so good. I'm so excited.
0: So nice to have you on the phone. We really appreciate you listening and calling. B.B. Shea says you started listening right after a milestone moment of this program, the pine straw incident.
2: Oh God.
1: Yes, that's the day I started listening.
0: Wow.
2: Man, what a day to tune in. You must have been like, listen to this goober.
0: hey, everyone gather around the radio. Wow, I'm sure it was like, what is this?
2: How is this guy qualified to do anything?
0: This can't be real. He can't operate heavy machinery, certainly, by God. He's in charge of this control board. What made you listen that day? Did you just stumble upon it?
1: Yes, my parents live up in Huntersville, and I was visiting them, and I was just on my way to yoga, and I just had the radio on, and the story just came, and you were talking about it and talking about the helmet and, like, the whole thing. And I was just like, this is hilarious, and I have never stopped listening. I listen to the Daily Show highlights. I listen to the YouTube videos when I'm driving in my car. It's kind of like my calming. I listen to it while I'm taking a bath.
0: Chelsea.
1: It's a calming thing that I listen to. If I'm having a bad day, I'm like, let me just listen to the guys. They'll cheer me right up.
0: Man, I just cannot tell you how much that means to us. Yes, that was a very difficult incident. I have not bought pine needles since, and I'm considering doing it now. Mm-hmm. But remember, that was 3.5 years ago, and if you missed that, the helmet she's talking about is when Jaquan Tavius, who sold me bad pine straw, and it was a scam, and I paid $4,000 for it, came back for more money, and I put on my football helmet and sat in the closet. That's exactly right. Yeah. And called our attorney. Very, very bad. I know.
2: One of the best moments ever in the show.
0: Oh, my God. Every time I look at my bank account, I think there should be $3,000
2: in here.
0: I always look at that.
3: But you did talk him down.
0: I did.
3: You did haggle.
0: Remember, it was $7,000.
3: Yeah.
0: And the guy on the phone said, hey, man, if you keep doing this, we're going to have a problem. I was like, uh-oh. I was a little bit afraid of that group. I'll just be
2: a little bit
0: really honest with you. I was a little afraid of them. Now, you're in Myrtle Beach. Do you get to the beach all the time? I know you live there, so I always hear it's there and you don't go as much.
1: I try to go when I can. When my family comes to visit, I always go and take them and, like, go to Mel and go to OD and all that stuff. So
0: yeah.
1: I get down there a lot. I lived here my whole life, though, so I've been going to the beach for.
0: Oh, yes. And you, B.B. Shea says you own your own skincare studio. Is that right?
1: Yes. And when you had your skin cancer, I was very concerned for you.
0: Yeah. That was a moment for sure. I'm trying to pay more attention to that. I also had two moles removed recently. I showed Red Rachel my abdomen.
4: Not as
2: weird. No, it is as weird as it sounds.
4: Talking about it.
0: Well, they dug it out of me there. It was awful.
2: Look at it.
0: What's the best piece of skincare advice you can give?
1: Oh my gosh, wear your sunscreen. I send people to the dermatologist every day about their skin, every day, and I'm like 99% of the time right. I'm always like, you need to take this to the dermatologist. This looks like my fiance. I had to make him go, and he had to get a big mole cut off of his back.
0: Telling you, it's because we didn't wear sunscreen. We didn't take it seriously when we were younger.
4: And then people like B.B. Shea that say it doesn't even work.
0: That's true.
3: I push back on big sunscreen.
0: He's anti-big sunscreen. He thinks the sunscreen is what's causing the moles and the freckles and the cancer tumors.
2: It's one of his worst takes.
0: Yeah.
2: Not his worst, but one of them.
1: Thousands of dermatologists can't be wrong.
0: That's right. Yes, B.B. Shea. It's one of his worst takes. Mm-hmm. That's saying a lot, certainly, but he is very anti-big sunscreen. You know, but I have a friend that I play pickleball with who's anti-sunglasses. He's like, he's like, sunglasses are causing cancer. And I said, are you serious? I mean, he's serious about it, too. He really thinks
1: they protect your eyes. I'm a dermatologist nightmare, actually, because I'm covered from, like, throat to toe in tattoos, like, all over my whole body. And I know, like, I'm a nightmare for you, but
0: 100%.
1: Every time you talk about tattoos, I'm like, oh, if he could just remember meeting me, he would probably be like, yeah, I hated that girl's tattoos.
0: That's probably right. That's probably true.
2: Yeah, you sound so nice and pleasant right now, but if he were to see you in person, he would be terrified.
0: Of course, I'd walk to the other side.
1: He has seen me in person.
0: At the comedy shows in Myrtle Beach.
1: Yes.
0: Was I nice to you? Hopefully, I was very nice.
1: I wrote a roast about you, and I hand-delivered it, and you hated it.
0: That's right.
1: And it was so funny. It was the funniest poem.
0: Yes, it was. I did not hate that. I thought that was very nice. Well, it was a roast poem, but you went above and beyond. That's exactly right. And
1: I wrote it for weeks.
0: That's right. That's right. That's right. And you're a beekeeper as well, from what I'm reading here. You have a very varied personality. It's incredible.
1: Yes, there's been a lot of life lived over here.
0: When did you start becoming a beekeeper, and how'd that come about?
1: Just a couple years ago. My friend has some beehives at her farm, and she was telling me about it while I was giving her a facial one day, and she invited me to come because I was like, I would love to learn about the bees. I love the bees, and we've been doing it together ever since.
0: Incredible.
1: It's absolutely the most therapeutic, lovely thing. When you guys were talking about the swarming, I was like, I wish I could be a caller so I could tell them that bees only swarm when they're trying to split.
0: Oh, is that right? So what should you do when one swarms after you? We heard Kevin Bacon was swarmed by bees the other day. You stay very, very calm. You don't run. Is that right?
1: Yeah, being calm is the best way because they're very calm.
0: Mm-hmm.
1: They're not freaking out ever, but like when they're trying to get out of where they're at, they're just like trying to split because they're too full. There's too much honey. There's too much stuff going on. They've got to get out of there and find a new little place to take their queen. And so if you like act crazy, they're going to act crazy.
0: Exactly. So try to calm down, but that's pretty tough to
2: do.
0: Have you been swarmed?
1: No, I've never been swarmed or stung.
0: Oh, you've never even been stung.
2: Wow.
0: Wow, that's pretty good.
2: You have a calming energy, though, I feel like.
0: You do. You have a very nice voice.
1: Mm-hmm.
0: And calming energy. And do you sell your honey?
2: Easy.
1: Actually, we have sold it, but the honey that we have in the hives, we're going to make gifts for my wedding.
0: Well, congratulations on your wedding.
2: That's awesome.
0: That sounds really nice. When are you getting married?
1: 3/13/27.
0: Good. Well, that's fantastic.
2: Okay.
0: Good luck to you on that, March 13th of 2027. I'm sure that'll go incredibly well. What's your fiance do?
1: He is a competitive bodybuilder, and he coaches other bodybuilders online.
0: Wow.
2: Chris Kelly.
1: He's like a big guy.
0: This is exactly
2: perfect for you.
0: Perfect for me. I should be at this wedding. You're one of my favorite meet and greets for sure. Yeah.
1: Oh my gosh, you're my favorite.
2: Oh,
1: I want you to come to my wedding.
2: There's no way you couldn't be.
0: No, that's so nice of you. Thank you so much.
1: I'm a huge fitness enthusiast, and like, whenever you talk about your love of fitness and your love of diet, I'm always like, oh, you too.
0: I do. I do love that. That's exactly right. Wow, Chelsea, it's so nice to meet you on the phone after meeting you at the comedy shows. We really appreciate you listening.
1: Thank you, and I love you all, and I love Red Rachel. She's such a good addition in BB Shay's rap for my favorite, and Biggie is always everybody's favorite, of course.
0: So. Is she the best or what?
2: Best.
0: Is she the absolute best? Couldn't be kinder. Thank you, Chelsea. We're going to be walking on the cloud all day because of this call.
2: I noticed you started playing music right as she invited you to her wedding.
0: I'd love for you to. That's all the time we got.
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96.1 KZQ. I'm Josie. 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

interesting to see how this plays out. Matt Damon and Ben Affleck are being sued by two Miami-Dade sheriff's officers over their Netflix crime drama, The Rip, because the lawsuit claims the film is inspired by their real 2016 narcotics raid, and it harms the reputation of the officers. 96.1 K.

And FYI, putting an Alka-Seltzer in your mouth and then running around the Circle K screaming, "The virus is mutated!" is not funny, apparently. But at least that's what the cops told us. 96.1 KZQ.

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3: 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In CCU sports, the Coastal baseball team wraps up the regular season this week with a home game against the Citadel, then they'll go on the road to take on Louisiana. The college baseball season also winding down with the South Carolina Gamecocks as they'll face Winthrop this week at home, then they'll go on the road for a three-game series with Vanderbilt. And Clemson wraps up its regular season with games on the road this week at USC Upstate, then a weekend series at Virginia Tech. This has been your Carolina College Sports Update.
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11: Here's another one from a time when the water was free and you had to pay for porn. 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

As an act of respect, Jimmy Kimmel has announced he will air a rerun of Jimmy Kimmel Live on the last night of Stephen Colbert's final late show, May 21st.

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It is called Sony's Rion Pocket Pro Plus. 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

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Tonight as the Myrtle Beach Pelicans take on Augusta. It's Tacos and Tall Boys Tuesday. $2 tacos and $3 tall boys. 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

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They include Tiffany Haddish, Hilary Duff,

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6: 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In CCU sports, the Coastal baseball team wraps up the regular season this week with a home game against the Citadel. Then they'll go on the road to take on Louisiana. The college baseball season also winding down with the South Carolina Gamecocks as they'll face Winthrop this week at home. Then they'll go on the road for a three-game series with Vanderbilt. And Clemson wraps up its regular season with games on the road this week at USC Upstate, then a weekend series at Virginia Tech. This has been your Carolina College Sports Update.
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Just a reminder, horse racing's second jewel in the Triple Crown is this Saturday. Preakness. But the Kentucky Derby winner, Golden Tempo, not going to be in the race. 96.1 KZQ. 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

fight.

I just like watching The Reacher because Alan Ritchson is real hot. 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
3: Hi.
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1: Dr. Rosenbaum can surgically mess up your lips in all the latest styles. 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The duck face. The anteater. The large-mouthed bass. The scale worm. And the latest lip improvements for you skinny girls. Ask about the beaker. The Dyson. The shop vac. Let the Lip Man give you the weird lips you deserve. 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
4: 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You want to get out of here?
3: Come see me. Dr. Avram Rosenbaum. I'll mess up your lips, you'll get a husband, no problem.
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sublime until the sun explodes. 96.1 KZQ, the Grand Strand's rockin' alternative. I'm Beth. It is Taco Tuesday, and you know what that means. You got to hang with me at the Myrtle Beach Pelicans game this afternoon. Yeah, $2 tacos, $3 tall boys. Hopefully you'll get out there. 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
5: 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In CCU sports, the Coastal baseball team wraps up the regular season this week with a home game against the Citadel, then they'll go on the road to take on Louisiana. The college baseball season also winding down with the South Carolina Gamecocks as they'll face Winthrop this week at home, then they'll go on the road for a three-game series with Vanderbilt. And Clemson wraps up its regular season with games on the road this week at USC Upstate, then a weekend series at Virginia Tech. This has been your Carolina College Sports Update.
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1: 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We're TLC. 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

Young the Giant, Different Kind of Love, 96.1 KZQ, trying to get back in shape for the summer season. Well, Mind Body Green says all you got to do to improve your endurance is drink a cup of coffee. Not only will you be able to get through your workout, but it will enhance things for you. So that's all I got to do to get into my bikini? Just drink some more coffee during my workouts? I think I can do that. It's KZQ.

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6: From the Axelrod and Associates Traffic Center, State Highway Patrol continuing working on the incident on Highway 9 near Highway 57. From the Axelrod and Associates Traffic Center, God Axelrod, I'm Eric for 96.1 KZQ.
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Last dinner party, count the ways, 96.1 KZQ. When you think Netflix, do you ever feel, man, this is so addictive, I can't stop watching? Well, the Texas Attorney General's office is now suing Netflix for being addictive and stealing our information to market to us. If this actually wins, can you imagine the class action lawsuit? Can we get Netflix for free for a year? That sounds about right, doesn't it? Yeah, probably will never happen, but it's a good wish. 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

Yellow Card and Good Charlotte veteran posters. Yes, Good Charlotte's going out to Charlotte in August. That's when you can see them out there. It's 96.1 KZQ. I'm Beth. And can you imagine ever drinking your pizza? Well, I guess Pizza Hut in Japan has just released their drinkable pizza. It's melted cheese with curry sauce that you drink on down with a side of fries. If it goes well out there, they plan to market it to the world. Yeah, I don't know if that's going to go so well for them, but who knows? I could be wrong. KZQ.

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Dirty Heads One of These Days, 96.1 KZQ. I gotta admit, I'm so on board with this story. A woman out of Sarasota, Florida is now suing the IRS because she believes her Labrador Retriever should be a dependent under the law. She feeds it, shelters it, gives it care and emotional support, just like a child. Yeah, fur babies should count, shouldn't they? KZQ.

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1: 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Terrific game. 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
7: 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In CCU sports, the Coastal baseball team wraps up the regular season this week with a home game against the Citadel, then they'll go on the road to take on Louisiana. The college baseball season also winding down with the South Carolina Gamecocks as they'll face Winthrop this week at home, then they'll go on the road for a three-game series with Vanderbilt. And Clemson wraps up its regular season with games on the road this week at USC Upstate, then a weekend series at Virginia Tech. 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

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I'm Beth, and you got to come out here to the Myrtle Beach Pelicans game. It's $2 tacos, $3 tall boys tonight. 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

21 Pilots drag path on 96.1 KZQ, the Grandstand's Rock and Alternative. I'm Beth. Are you getting ready for the Pelicans game tonight? Yeah, $2 tacos, $3 tall boys, and so much to do once you come in. We got tickets to a bunch of shows hitting up the House of Blues for this week. If you want to go see some tribute bands, we got a Gene R tribute this week. We also have a Linkin Park tribute as well, so we'll see you here at the Pelicans game.

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Sublime Until the Sun Explodes, 96.1 KZQ. Do you ever watch the TV show Landman with Billy Bob Thornton? He said he's very picky about his food. He just can't eat anything that you see in the grocery store. So his go-to snack is eating green grapes with mustard on top. I might have to try that.

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1: A Jeopardy champion. He's been arrested. Two felony counts of peeping.
2: I mean, as long as it wasn't his fun fact.
1: Sorry. No, well, yeah.
2: Or, he told them that was the fact, and they were like, maybe we'll leave that part out. What's something about yourself? I'll tell you what I love. I love peeping into unsuspecting women's windows.
1: And it says here, you like to watch women getting out of the shower. Yeah, that's my thing.
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1: Yeah. And you have control of the board for Double Jeopardy.
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All American Rejects. Anyone get this? 96.1 KZQ. And what is going on with people going to concerts and throwing objects on the stage? Someone threw a vinyl record at Eric Clapton at his chest. The guy's 81. Why would you do that? He had to cut his concert short because of it. KZQ.

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That was Foo Fighters, your favorite toy, 96.1 KZQ. I'm Beth. I was reading online that someone from the Savannah Bananas, Jackson Olsen, is going to be in the next season of Dancing with the Stars. We need someone to represent the Myrtle Beach Pelicans. They need to choose us, don't they? By the way, if you're coming out to the Pelicans game tonight, it is $2 tacos, $3 tall boys. Plus, stop by the KZQ tent. You could possibly win t-shirts. I have some gift certificates and tickets for the world-famous Blue Crab Festival this weekend. So hopefully I'll see you here soon. 96.1 KZQ.

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96.1 KZQ. It looks like 2026 is the year of the health trends. The latest is cinnamon. Eat more cinnamon because it helps with inflammation. And now the recommendation is to put it into your soup. I can't imagine adding that to my chicken noodle or broccoli cheddar. That'd be very

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Papa Roach, wake up calling brand new on 96.1 KZQ. I'm Beth, just hanging out at the Myrtle Beach Pelicans game. They have the $2 tacos, $3 tall boys tonight. You can still get your tickets coming to the game. And of course, we have tickets for upcoming tribute shows. So stop by the KZQ tent.

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1: 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Now it's 8:30, something like that. I close my eyes 2 minutes, and I hear the phone next to me buzz. Bzz, bzz, it's a text. And you know what I thought to myself? I was like, I'm not even going to read this. I'm just going to wait until in the morning. Well, then I wake up. Now it's 3 a.m. I look at
2: 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God help me! 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Call 911.
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4: 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Final check at traffic on this Tuesday evening. Still dealing with the incident on River Oaks Drive near Carolina Forest Boulevard. It's bike week, so look twice, save a life. 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

That was Hello Juliet, 96.1 KZQ. If you are a huge fan of football, it was just announced that the Eagles and the Cowboys will play the Thanksgiving Day game. Yeah! But if you like sports in general, you should come out to the Myrtle Beach Pelicans game tonight. $2 tacos, $3 tall boys. I mean, it's a great deal. It's worth it. Maybe I'll see you here. I'm Beth out of here. Chase up next, KZQ.

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14: It kills me now.

So I don't know if you saw this or not, but Billy Strings broke his leg, had to postpone some of his shows, and you also might remember that Dave Grohl back in 2015 fell off the stage. But he still performed. He sat in a chair, a throne, if you will. Dave Grohl said that Billy Strings could use his throne. In fact, he called and offered it to him. 96.1 KZQ.

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1: You're looking at live pictures of war atrocities. 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

Hey, going on right now. We're hanging out at the Myrtle Beach Pelicans game. Tacos and Tall Boys Tuesday. Our friends from WNBF News also out there. $2 tacos, $3 tall boys all night at the ballpark. And it's just 10 bucks. You can get in for 10 bucks. And then the tacos and beer deal. I mean, it's a cheap date night. Augusta is in town playing.

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1: You said you had a rough flight in yesterday. Well, yes. The wind.
2: I'm flying Spirit.
3: That wasn't the wind. That was the pilot like, watch this.
4: I'll auger this thing in sideways.
3: Yeah. Are you going to respond to air traffic control? No, I'm not.
4: No.
3: I'm just going to land this thing where it lands.
2: Well, that's what happened. We landed 30 minutes before we were supposed to.
3: Again, what, such what? A Spirit
2: yeah.
3: thing.
2: It is. Yeah.
3: Are you guys, you know you're early, right? I don't care. Give me a day. I'm going to get off this plane, go inside to Chili's, have a beer. I got 2 hours before my next flight. You're the pilot.
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